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My name is Heather D. This is Backpacks and Magazines. Tonight we're going to start things off with a band called Wisteria. This track is called Young Love. I've got a great show lined up for you with a ton of new bands I've never heard of before tonight, so stay tuned.

You're listening to 88.1 FM WMBR in Cambridge. My name is Heather D. This is Backpacks and Magazines. And let's see, we started off with Wisteria on that set. That track was called Young Love. We also had Feline in there with Revisit. I think I played it last week, but I played it again. I absolutely love the song. That was Marianne, a new one from Fontaines, D.C. We also had the Motorcycle Boy in there with No Pain. Tristan Conkle with Girl of the Year. We also had Still Blank in there with Ain't Quite Right, Propter Hawk with The Criminal Mind, and then ending that set with something new from Cold Showers. That track was called Love Struck. Coming up next, I've got a track from Memory Index. This track is called Tulpa. Stay tuned.

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My name is Heather D. That just about does it. I've got one left, though. But before we get into that, I'll let you know what we've been listening to. We started that set off with Memory Index and their track Tulpa. We also had Trust in there with the track Sulk, The Cutter after that with Defector, Breaches in there with Left Behind. We also had OMD and the New Stone Age. I think that's my favorite OMD track of all time. And then ending that set was Alexa and Close to You. Last one's coming from Choir Boy. This is Sweet Candy. Have a wonderful Saturday night. I'll see you all next week.

Welcome back to Permanent Phase on WMBR in Cambridge. Happy Thanksgiving break to those who celebrate. I will say it's certainly a relief to have a break after what's been a pretty busy fall semester. This week's theme is brought about by what has been a past couple of days full of taking public transit. You know, MIT is a pretty urban campus, and I'm from around here, so all my friends are back visiting recently, which has meant a lot of trips into Boston. And that means taking the Green Line, which, for those of you who know, it's never working when you need it to the most. So, yes, this is a selection of songs to listen to for when it's cold outside and you're waiting for a train that feels like it's never going to come. There's a bit of a trend of a sort of anthemic and a little bit of a dark nighttime sound here, but it's maybe a little less unified sonically this week, since waiting for the train isn't really a sonic theme. But nevertheless, it's a fun one, so stick around and find out. That song you just heard was Hereafter by Architects, who are a metalcore band that I've been listening to more recently. That song is off the album Holy Hell, released in 2018. And the first one before that was Out in the Cold by Judas Priest off of the 1986 album Turbo, which feels pretty fitting, I think, for this week's theme. And let's just keep it moving. Our next song is going to be White Flag by Normandy from the album of the same name released in 2018.

That was Untie, which is from Viviz. That's from the 2023 album Versus. Before that was Reboot, which is from Waterparks' 2019 album Fandom. I actually think Waterparks was the first band I ever saw. I went to see them live in 2019 off on the Fandom tour, and I think Reboot is one of the songs that really encapsulates the feeling of being in a concert hall late at night. Concert hall is the word for it. Yeah, like I think it was in a rock club or something like that. Late at night with the lights going. It's a very, very fun feeling. Before that, we had NMIX with the song Phoenix from the 2025 album Blue Valentine, which came out, I think, about a month ago at this point. So it's a pretty recent release. NMIX does a lot of interesting change-ups in their songs. They play a lot with instruments and with beat pattern. I thought that Phoenix was a pretty cool song. Before that was ITZY, who is actually, I think, on the same label as NMIX. Their song Tunnel Vision, which is the title track of the album that came out even more recently. I think that was just a couple weeks ago. And I'm realizing there's a bit of a run of recent releases here, because the song before ITZY was XOXE, which is from IVE's Secret, which is also an album that came out earlier this year. And to break it up a bit, before that we have a song that's not from this year, it's actually from 2013, which is After School's Dressing Room, off of the album First Love. That's actually a pretty old K-pop song. After School's one of the earlier K-pop generations. But this song has I really liked it. It has a very cool, sort of dreamy vibe to it. And before that was Starset with the song Monster from the 2017 album Vessels. And then to catch us up on all the songs we played, was the Amity Afflictions Midnight Train from the album of the same name that was released in 2020. Yeah, so let's get into the rest of the songs for this episode. Our next song is going to be Addict, which is from Sunmi's 2018 album Warning.

That was a cover, actually, of a pretty classic Kylie Minogue song, which is Can't Get You Out of My Head. And it's from a recent TV show, I think, actually, on Apple TV, where they had K-pop groups do covers of classic songs. So this is ATEEZ's cover of that Kylie Minogue song. I quite like the original song, and this cover sort of fit this episode's theme, so which is how it ended up here. And then before that was Sober by Hyo, who is, I believe, a soloist who was originally part of a well-known K-pop group. I think it was Girls' Generation. And this song is also co-written or co-produced by Unmet Ozcan, who is a Dutch DJ known for techno. So I guess there's a little bit of that influence in that song. So yeah, Sober, it's from the album of the same name released in 2018. And before that was Dreamcatchers with Starlight, which was a 2022 release from the album Apocalypse Save Us. And we're getting close to the end of our time now. So to wrap it up, our last song is going to be Silent Night, which is also by Dreamcatcher, and that's a 2019 release from the album Rate of Dream. Thank you, as always, for listening to WMBR in Cambridge. I hope you all have a wonderful Thanksgiving break, and you can find me back here again, same time, same place, next week.

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You just heard the legendary title track off of Cocteau Twins' 1989 release, Heaven or Las Vegas. Thank you so much for tuning in. My name is Caleb Matthews, and you are listening to the Overnight Broadcast, Rex 2026. Thank you so much for joining us. If you don't know, our Overnight Broadcast is an event that we do every at the beginning of every school year. And when else do we do it? Oh, during campus preview weekend for the students and for like admitted students. And we just broadcast forever. And it's a lot of fun. We're going to have a bunch of new kids. We actually have six sweet summer

0: children in our main room, in our lounge right now, who are so ready to grace us with their wonderful music taste, who some of whom have actually been on the air before, if you've tuned into a previous, what's it called, overnight broadcast, others who are new, but all who are welcome. And that is something I'm very excited for. For now, though, we've got music from me and my dear friend. Would you like to introduce yourself?
1: Hello, I'm Elijah. I'm the host of House No House. Every Sunday night, I'm going to change it to every other Sunday night once the semester starts.
2: Right.
1: But for now, you can catch me tomorrow.
2: Ooh.
0: Aren't I excited? And I also forgot that I have to pub my show, Porcelain Cow, the one and only, going into its 8th season in the fall. Wow, I'm so excited. I'll be back on Sundays at 7 p.m. and it's going to be a good time. So be there or be rectangle. Yeah. Alrighty. This next song is one that also needs no introduction. Please enjoy the one and only Iris by the Goo Goo Dolls. And it's also not playing, so give me just 1 second. Please enjoy the one and only Iris by the Goo Goo Dolls. Thanks so much for listening.

0: You just heard Man I Need by Olivia Dean, which was a single released, I think, in 2025, but I'm not entirely sure. But we've just played a bunch of songs and said nothing about them. So I'm going to be calling in children two at a time to our B studio, and they are going to tell us a little bit about those songs. So can I get Lucas and Hannah into B studio, please? Lucas and Hannah. B studio's over here. A little bit further down. Can you go get them?
1: Yeah, I got
0: it. Lucas. Yes, Lucas, I see you. That's not Hannah either. Okay. Great. Alrighty, they're entering the room now. Can you just bring them into the room? Lucas, are you ready to speak on the air? I see you. It's going to be great. I haven't turned on your microphone yet, but please sit down. And Hannah, are you in there? No, she's not. Hannah, do you want to talk? Okay, well, it's fine. Is Hannah going to enter the studio?
1: Oh, I'll go look for her.
0: Okay, well, while we do that, who do I have with me here today? You're on. And also, you can close the door.
2: Yeah. I can't hear you.
0: Oh, are there headphones in front of
2: me? I can't hear you at all.
3: But it should be a button like this one.
2: Oh.
0: Put on the headphones. You got it. You're almost there. You got,
2: it's backwards.
0: Oh, well, put on the one that isn't backwards, I guess. Hello, can you hear me?
2: In one of them.
0: Okay, that's all you need to be able to hear me in.
2: There we go.
0: There we go. And then, okay. Could you close the door behind you?
2: Yeah.
0: All righty. I am joined currently by Lucas and Hannah for our first two songs after Heaven in Las Vegas and Iris. So, Lucas, what did you share with us?
2: I shared I'm Looking Through You by the Beatles.
0: Tell me a little bit about that song. Is that your favorite Beatles song? Is that just a song that you were thinking about? What made you choose that song?
2: It's probably not my favorite one, but I would say it's a little less well-known than the really famous ones, mm-hmm. but it's still quite good.
0: All right. Well, I thoroughly enjoyed it. Does it have do you have any memories related with that song? Anything that you'd like to say to the greater Boston area about it? It's okay if you don't. I
2: really like just the whole Rubber Soul album.
0: Uh-huh.
2: And I think it represents sort of a transition period for the Beatles. It's before they in between when they were doing rock and roll and before they switched to sort of more experimental stuff.
0: Mm-hmm. Well, thank you so much for that brief, Lucas. I appreciate it. Next up, who do we have here?
4: Hi, this is Hannah.
0: Welcome back, Hannah. Hannah is actually, if you recognize that voice, Hannah actually joined us for our last overnight broadcast during CPW and was one of the five members of the 6 a.m. crew or survivors until 6 a.m. So congratulations and welcome back. Tell us a little bit about this song that you recommended for us.
4: So this song, Heavenly Maybe, is one of my favorites, primarily for its amazing bass line. It's really funky and it's really strong and pushed forward throughout the entire song, and the guitars are more in the background, and normally I feel like you don't really find that in a lot of music, so that was just a really cool thing that I liked, and bass is I feel like it's very important in a lot of songs.
0: Mm-hmm.
4: It ties everything together, and it's one of the things that you really notice if it's not there. And so it's really cool to find a song where it's the main character.
0: Absolutely. Absolutely. Well, that was a great bit. Do you have anything else that you'd like to share over the air? Anything else you'd like to say?
4: I'd just like to say that if you liked the vibe of that song, the band Gengar has a lot of really similar songs and they really push forward their bassist. So I recommend.
0: Yeah, definitely. Consider checking them out if you find that interesting. Alrighty. Thanks so much, you two. Could you do me a huge favor and grab Cassie and Lucy, please? Thank you so much. While you do that, I'm going to give my fellow host here a moment to talk about a song that he recommended. That song is A Long December off of Recovering the Satellites by Counting Crows. Please. Sure. Was this you? Or was this? Okay, well, Trevor said that he really likes that song. Shout out, Trevor. Please. Stop. You can't do that. You're not a... Never mind. No. Go ahead and talk on the air about it.
1: I just saw the latest movie by Jane Jonbrun, the director of I Saw the TV Glow, my favorite movie of all time. And this song was in it, and I liked that scene. And so I played the song. Yeah.
0: Yeah. I mean, that does seem very, very reasonable. Very reasonable explanation to play these two songs. So thank you so much. Do we have Cassie and Lucy anywhere? Cassie and Lucy? Do you think you could go grab Cassie and Lucy for me? Do me a huge favor. Thank you so much. Maybe we should put something on in the background. Ooh, I know what to play. Hold on. There's a song that I love to play for bed music. And I didn't realize that it was a meme until a while after listening to it or playing it on my show for the first time. Please, come in, come in. Is it just you? Is there no Lucy? That's okay, your microphone's not on.
5: I don't know where Lucy is.
0: Okay, well, that's all right, because it can just be Cassie. Cassie, welcome into the station. Let me turn this music on. Wonderful. In the background, you'll be listening to Hinoki Wood by Gia Margaret. A wonderful, you know, little track to carry us through. Alrighty. Cassie, you recommended Zombie by the Cranberries, a classic from the past, I mean, what, forever? Mm-hmm. Tell us more about that. Oh, you're in front of ST1. Okay, there you go.
6: So, my sisters are big fans of the Cranberries, so they would just play this sometimes, and it, like, stuck with me, because I really like the melody and the words and everything. I don't know much about the Cranberries as a band, but I really like that song.
0: Mm-hmm. No, it's a wonderful song. I mean, so emotive, and I think the Cranberries really have something powerful in their music that, like, few other groups have the ability to emulate. I also really like that you have that, like... Oh, I can't really see you. Hold on. I really like that you... I had to move a screen out of the way. I really like that you have that connection with, like, your sisters and this band, and I think that's really beautiful. And I'm glad that that is what you chose as your first song here on WMBR, because, you know, my first song was a song that meant a lot to me and that my sibling recommended to me a long time ago. It was Milk by Sweet Trip. And so, like, you know, I feel like it's kind of, I don't know, it's like a similar first step for both of us, so.
6: That's cool.
0: It is indeed. Thank you so much for sharing, and thank you for joining us at the overnight tonight. Are you excited?
6: Yeah, very.
0: Have you eaten some of the plethora of food that we have in the lunch?
6: Mm-hmm. I had some crab rangoons.
0: Oh my gosh, did you love them?
6: Yes, they're like my favorite.
0: I'm so glad. Yeah. They were quite exceptional, so I'm glad you enjoyed them. Alrighty. Well, thank you so much, Cassie. Thank you for joining us. And if you could do me a favor and grab Abigail II and Katsumi, I would really appreciate it. And just bring them in here. I'd really appreciate it.
6: All right. Thank you.
0: Thanks so much. I've got two people here in the station with, or two in the studio with me. So as we wait, I guess they're going to introduce themselves. Come join me. Yes, you. Say something on the air. Say something.
7: Oh, hey there. My name's Eden.
8: Hi, I'm Abigail. And oh. I did not lose my voice.
0: Hi, I'm Abigail also. Abigail is a wonderful, wonderful friend of mine. Eden is also here. No, I'm kidding. Abigail and Eden are both fellow orientation captains, but also just friends. I mean, they're both great, cool people and people that I've enjoyed spending these past few years with. So thank you both for joining me here today. And then across the hall, who do we have here?
9: This is Abigail, and I would like to state on the record, I reject the title of Abigail II.
0: Okay, it literally says Abigail II here in Track Blaster.
9: Okay, I did accept it then, but I no longer accept it.
0: Okay, you know what? That's okay. You don't have to be Abigail II. I don't believe in naming you Abigail II. It's just...
9: You are the one who wrote the name tag that I am wearing that says Abigail II.
0: Things change. People change, and you have to give them room to grow, okay? Tell us about this song that you recommended us.
9: This song that I recommended us is, I believe, Wherever...
0: That's Where I Am.
9: That's Where I Am.
0: Yes.
9: By Maggie Rogers. That's a great song. I've been listening to it all summer. It's just a good song to put on in the car when you're, like, going to the beach and it's the end of the day and mm-hmm. the windows are down, the sun is setting. It's a good song.
0: Yeah,
9: I love it.
0: No, absolutely. I know a bit of Maggie Rogers. I know Alaska, of course.
9: Oh, yes.
0: But then I also know, what does it say it?
9: Oh, yeah.
0: It is wonderful. Oh, Maggie Rogers. And that cover where she's like... Or maybe she's just kind of like... I don't remember what she looks like.
9: It's like...
0: Right? She's kind of like...
9: Yeah, exactly.
0: Okay, perfect. Well, thank you so much for sharing. Do you have any other thoughts on that? Abigail is also a member of the 6 a.m. crew from CPW.
9: That is true.
0: I am not a member of the... Officially, actually, technically, I'm not a member of the 6 a.m. crew because my overnight broadcast didn't go until 6 a.m. There are people holding up symbols behind me. Because... the people who were running my overnight, James and Maggie, didn't want to stay awake. So it's not my fault, but I did make it to the end of our overnight. And I've been here at 6 a.m. as many times since as I could. So, but yes, Abigail is another member of the 6 a.m. crew. So welcome back to the station.
9: Thank you.
0: Alrighty. And then next up, The Wonderful Beaches by, well, not by, but recommended by.
5: Katsumi.
0: Oh, Katsumi, your mic's not on. Hit us with that again.
5: Katsumi?
0: Yes. Welcome to the station, Katsumi. Tell us a little bit about Beaches.
5: I don't know, like, I kind of create playlists based on a year, mm-hmm. so then I just can capture a little memory, and I went on a little trip with my friends this summer, and we were playing that song in the car as we drove up,
0: and
5: so I wanted to hear it again.
0: Did you go to the beach?
5: We did go to the beach.
0: Beautiful, beautiful, perfect. That song also, it reminds me of, like, I don't know, a very certain period, but I can't think of what that period is. It has a very kind of nostalgic vibe to this one moment in my, like, MIT journey, and I have to figure out what it is. It might have been my first summer in Spain when I was listening to that, which was summer after my sophomore year. That was a good time. You guys know I can see you in the reflection of the glass, right? Not like you three. You three I can see, but also Eden and Abigail behind me. I can see everything that you're doing. And now they're, like, on the floor hiding from the glass. Anyway, but yes... That is a wonderful album. I mean, Biba Doobie is very, very talented. This is How Tomorrow Moves was a wonderful album. And the cover where she's kind of like...
5: Yeah.
0: You know what I mean?
5: She's like, and the hair's like...
0: Exactly. Exactly. I feel like there was another song on that album I really liked. Hold on, let me look. I remember Beaches was like my number one, but... Okay, it's not coming to mind immediately. I think I also really liked Take a Bite, but also I don't know. I think Take a Bite is just saved because it was on a playlist. But I feel like there was something else. I'll explore and find out. Nonetheless,

0: Alrighty, we have some people in behind me who are currently, you know, being childish and foolish. But in front of me, I have somebody very exceptional. So welcome, Lucy.
1: Hello, hello.
0: How are you?
1: Good, how are you?
0: I'm
1: really
0: good.
1: Enjoying the night.
0: I'm glad that you're enjoying the night. We've only just begun, and there is so much more.
1: Awesome.
0: Tell us a little bit about Man I Need.
1: I've been kind of just listening to it on repeat this summer. Olivia Dean did come to Boston. More like she recently was in Boston.
0: Yeah.
1: But the tickets were so expensive. So
0: yeah.
1: I didn't come.
0: There was like, there's only so much you can do sometimes. But yeah, I mean, that song is wonderful. Man I Need definitely does remind me of being in Spain for the first time. I don't know. I feel like songs always take me back to a very specific moment, and Man I Need is one of those songs.
1: Yes, for sure.
0: Do you have any memories tied to that song?
1: Not specifically. Actually, I discovered this song on YouTube when I was just scrolling.
0: Really?
1: Yeah. And I saw like a live edition of it.
0: Uh-huh. And Olivia Dean is an incredible live performer. She's really talented.
1: Mm-hmm.
0: No, absolutely.
1: I wish I can sing like her.
0: Well, who knows? Maybe one day.
1: Yes.
0: I know I can. That was really good.
1: All of us can sing.
0: Exactly. So. All of us can. I think all of us sing. Alrighty. Well, thank you so much, Lucy. And then on the other mic, who do I have joining me?
2: Hello. It's me, Eddie.
0: Hello, Eddie. Welcome to the airwaves of WMBR and the greater Boston area. How are you doing tonight?
2: Nice. Doing pretty well. Got here a few weeks ago. This has been a great time so far.
0: I'm so glad. Are you liking MIT? Are you liking campus? Are you from around Boston at all?
2: Oh, no. I'm from San Francisco.
0: Oh, my gosh.
2: Kind of the Bay Area.
0: Then how is Boston? How are you feeling?
2: Boston has been really great so far. Came here for like F-pop and stuff a couple weeks ago, and I've been like walking around on campus a lot, talking with a lot of different people, and like the experience is like so great because a lot of cool things that can be done.
0: Uh-huh. No, absolutely. Alrighty, well then tell us a little bit about A L'Arrondance and Stromae.
2: Yeah, so I was introduced through Stromae in a pretty unconventional way. I was listening to this Dutch guy, his name is Joost. He does kind of Eurovision. His most famous, most successful song is Europapa, which is kind of about like European unity and all that stuff. And in it, there's one line where he name drops Stromae and Papaoutai, which is his other really famous song. So I kind of gave both a listen. I liked A L'Arrondance a lot, kind of added it to the playlist I use, and it's just been part of my music ever since.
0: Well, I'm so glad. I really love Papaoutai. I listened to it a long time ago, back when Pentatonix was big. I think they did a cover of Stromae, or a cover of Papaoutai, and it was just so like, Outai, Papaoutai, like, it's a great question. Like, where is he? And then A L'Arrondance obviously is iconic. I mean, Stromae is just very talented. So, yeah, no. I mean, great recommendation and welcome to the air. How are you feeling about being on FM radio? Is this your first time on FM radio? How is that?
2: It's very surreal because this is like a microphone setup. It's like almost like a podcast, but it's like on live. It's like on air like right now. Anyone could in theory be listening to it.
0: This is
2: like
0: true. Really anybody cool. could be listening on 88.1 FM in the greater Boston area or WMBR.org worldwide.
2: Sorry.
0: A subtle plug. But yeah, no. It is really, really crazy. What?
3: Or the app.
0: Oh, or the app. This is true. But anybody could be listening to WMBR in Cambridge. Sorry, I had to do the ID. But yeah, it is really cool, and you should definitely tell your friends to tune in if they're awake over in the Bay.
2: I've been calling my friend, who's currently in Burton Connor watching a movie now, to come down and request a song. I'll see if he responds.
0: Well, then I can't wait to see him. And if he doesn't, and if he doesn't want to come away from home, actually no, you specifically, dear listener, if you're listening, you have to come to the station to recommend a song. If you are not that person specifically, please feel free to text or call in at 617-253-8810. One more time, that's 617-253-8810. And send us a recommendation, thoughts, questions, comments, concerns, hate, jokes, snide remarks, anything you've got, we'll

0: Take it. Oh my gosh, I'm getting a phone call. Oh, wow. I'm so excited. Wait, I need to try. Oh, I can't put it on the air right now, but I'll pick up. You guys talk for a little bit while I pick up the phone.
1: Oh, he responded.
2: Yeah. It's like too lazy.
1: Too lazy. Do it yourself. Yeah, this was because like yesterday was the Decades Dance, right? And
2: there was Did you go?
1: Yeah, I was there. There was karaoke. And then my friend and I, we requested this one song. It's German. It's called Genug. And we're gonna sing it. But like, it was at the very end, and we didn't get to like put it on the big screen. So
2: I also went to the Decades Dance, but like, I was on the dance floor was pretty much empty.
1: Yeah.
2: Yeah. Honestly, more people were doing the puzzles and karaoke than dancing. Which is a very MIT thing, honestly.
1: Yeah. Yeah, this is true. Like, we spent a lot of time like talking with another of my friends.
2: Yeah, the views were nice.
1: Yeah,
2: there.
1: The views outside on floor 7.
2: Yes.
1: You go outside, can overlook the entire river. Mm-hmm. It's really great.
0: I just turned a little bit, and then I saw the part of the board that I would press to put the phone call on the air. But I already hung up.
2: Oh, no.
0: But thank you so much for calling. I really appreciate it. And thank you all for listening, dear listeners. I don't know what you guys were talking about, but I'm sure it was riveting.
2: We were talking about the Decades Dance yesterday.
1: Decades Dance yesterday.
0: I see. How was it?
1: It was very fun. I think here it was more like talking with people and just meeting new people in general. The puzzles were very interesting.
2: Did you do them?
1: I did some of it, and before going to karaoke, apparently there was a phase called Scrabble Poker. You combine the two games.
2: Never heard of that before.
1: Some people playing that.
2: I like Scrabble though.
1: Yeah,
2: I like that game.
0: That sounds fun.
1: Yeah, definitely. Oh.
0: Alrighty, thanks so much, you two.
2: Thank you for having us.
0: Of course, and please, I mean, like, you know, you're always welcome to recommend more music, like, immediately if you'd like, but, you know, just come back, and everybody listening in the lounge, you're also welcome to stop back by and recommend more music. We'll be here all night, literally. Alrighty, thanks so much, you two.
1: Thanks so much.
2: Thank you.
0: Alrighty, so the next song we're going to be listening to is actually a recommendation by me. I haven't been able to play all of my music on the air yet, and I've been saving most of it for this next season, like all of my new music that I listened to over the summer. But this song is just so good. It just makes me, it's just so moving. I just have to share it. And so I have to share it right now. This is for you, dear listener, specifically. Up next, you'll be listening to a track released by Devin again in 2025. Please enjoy Devin again with This Time It's Different. WMBR in Cambridge.

husband Jace. You have the same car, so either he sold it or maybe you stole it and didn't change the plate.

0: mosquitoes everywhere. I think they're eating me alive.
1: You just heard Hear Me Out by 36 Questions. And you'll hear more about that song soon. Thanks so much for tuning in. If you don't know what this is the overnight broadcast here at WMBR. It's one of our, student events and something that we love doing twice a year. This is the second. I was at the first, and now I'm here at the second, and I've been at the past, like, six. So, welcome back, me. Thanks, me. But more importantly, we've got a couple other people to welcome back. The overnight broadcast depends on the wonderful students who are coming to visit us here at the station to tell us a little bit about the songs that they've recommended. So, I don't know who recommended all of these, so I'm going to say the name out loud. And if it was you who recommended it, please come into B Studio to once more talk about your song. The next two songs are My Hero by Paramore, the electronic mix, and California Love by Tupac, Roger, and Dr. Dre. I actually know that one was recommended by Elon, so Elon and whoever recommended My Hero, please come into B Studio. While they do that, I've got some people here in the control room. Everybody say hi.
2: Hi.
1: How are you guys doing?
3: Amazing.
1: Good. Good. Can everybody in turn say their name?
4: Oh, I'm Kat.
5: Abigail.
6: And Nathan.
1: It was Kat, Abigail, and Nathan. I don't know if you guys could hear any of that, but yeah. I don't know if the people who recommended these songs are still here. If they are, we'd love to see you. If they're not, the people who recommended Gut Genug by Kish Craig and Oma Lay, as well as Satellites by Frost Children, please come into the room. And I also know that Satellites was from Hannah. Yeah. So Hannah and whoever recommended Genug, which might have been Peter? Please come into B Studio. Yeah. We have a lot of food in here. If you're listening and you're interested in coming by and you're like a student, please do. You know where to find us, and we have so much food. So, yeah, WMBR, we're here for the people. Hannah, I know you're out there. Hannah. Can one of you guys go get Hannah? Hannah, can you go into B Studio to talk again? Thanks. Hello, Hannah. Welcome back. Turning you up. There's Semi. Hey, Semi. Hannah.
7: Hi.
1: Welcome back. Tell us a little bit about Satellites.
7: Satellites by Frost Children is off their newest EP. It's the first song on the EP, and I really recommend listening to the entire thing. I would say it's similar to their other projects, but it's really remnant of, like, 2014 EDM scene. It's really nostalgic in that way.
1: Mm-hmm. Mm-hmm. Have you listened to Frost Children before this EP? Are you, like, a Frost Children OG? Like, tell me more.
7: I would not call myself an OG, but but I've listened to some of their other songs, and I think one of their other songs, Falling, is also very similar to Satellites. It's nostalgic, and it's just really good, and they have really good production.
1: Mm-hmm.
7: So,
1: wow. Well, great. Have you been enjoying the overnight tonight?
7: I have. It's amazing, as always.
1: It's so good to have you. I'm glad you're having fun. Well, all right. Thank you so much for sharing. Could you do me a favor and go grab Abigail? But not this Abigail, the other Abigail. And you know what? While you're at it, go grab Eden. Abigail and Eden, if you're listening, you're next. Thanks, Anna. There are two Abigails in the station right now, so it's kind of... We have to be kind of new, like, you know, intentional about how we talk to them. But uh-oh. It's two people that I cannot bear to see in the studio right now. I mean, you can leave, like, it's fine. It's not that cold. They can hear you rubbing your arms against your shirt. They can also hear you whispering. They can hear you. Just talk.
8: Okay, sorry. Hey.
1: Please sit down. You can talk into the microphone. You can also stand and talk into the microphone if you'd like.
8: Hello.
1: Hello. Please introduce yourselves.
8: Hi, my name is Eden, and I am in WMBR Cambridge.
9: Hi.
1: I mean, I guess so.
8: I just wanted to say it the way that Caleb does.
1: Can you say it one more time?
8: WMBR Cambridge.
1: I say it more like WMBR in Cambridge. But sure.
8: WMBR in Cambridge.
1: I think you're being a little bit too lilting. Your tone is a little bit...
8: I'm a little too excited.
1: Exactly.
2: Or maybe you just don't know what you sound like, so...
1: Since you're so clever, what's your name? Since you know everything.
2: Hi, my name is Abigail, and I am in WMBR in Cambridge.
1: That one was good.
2: Yeah,
1: that
2: no. Was good.
1: Alrighty. Abigail, tell me a little bit about this. Actually, wait. Who recommended this? Was this one? Lucky was one of you guys, right?
8: That was me. That was
1: Oh my gosh. Eden, tell me a little bit about Lucky.
8: I'm not the most musically cultured, so I don't have a lot to say, but I really like it. It's like a very good like background track to life, you know? Like mm-hmm. when you're doing something else and you're focusing on something else, but you want to like feel like you're in a movie. I like it. I also may or may not have seen that it's from the movie Now You See Me, Now You Don't, like the new, like the third one. And I may or may not have watched the entire movie on an airplane just because I really wanted to hear the song, and it turned out to only be in the end credits. So
1: that sucks.
8: That was kind of brutal.
1: That is unfortunate.
8: It wasn't the end credits. So
1: hey, I mean, it could have been not in the song at all. So
8: exactly.
1: Alrighty, well, you two are some close friends of mine. Tell us a little bit more about yourselves. What brought you here to the station today?
8: Well, Caleb was the one who introduced us to the studio. We did some filming in here, actually, for some orientation things.
1: This is true.
8: And that was really exciting to get all of the freshmen excited to be at MIT for their first year. And we saw that it's a really cool place. And although we're not as musically wise or cultured as Caleb is, perhaps.
1: Few are.
8: You are. It's really true. We wanted to come here and give it a shot and potentially start our own show in the future.
1: Oh, very interesting. That sounds like, you know, it could make something shake in the future. So
8: whoa,
1: I'm excited
8: drama.
1: To hear. Indeed. What if you could name your show anything right now, but you have to name it right now, what would it be?
8: Right now, the name came to us in a dream.
1: Oh my gosh.
8: That's all it? I got.
1: Is that the name?
2: Yeah. We have not talked about this
8: not
2: at all.
8: Actually,
2: this uh-huh. was so my Eddie bathroom was just song. Completely riffing.
8: Yes.
1: That was good.
2: This is the first that I'm hearing anything about any sort of name.
8: I was going to pitch it to her later. The other option was going to be Chickens and Heinemans, but I was figuring out.
1: Chickens and Heinemans?
8: Hindemans. I was trying to figure out what a hind was and what a Hindman would be.
2: Wait, for reference, Hindman is in fact my last name.
1: I was so, like, what are you talking
2: where
1: about?
2: Where does the chicken come
1: the
2: from?
1: The hen of it all.
2: That's hen. Cute. Wait, that's hind, weird. I think hind is like, Hindman is like the man who like, in Ireland or Scotland or something like that, it's like got a Scottish or an Irish origin, and it's like the person who took care of the goats or something like that.
8: Chickens and goats,
2: right? So we could do that.
1: Chickens and goats is cute,
2: right?
1: Chickens
2: that's
1: and goats
2: cute.
1: Is
8: that's not
1: cute.
8: Bad. That's not
1: cute.
8: Bad.
1: I yeah. also like this name came to us in a dream. That's also funny. So
2: it's funny.
8: Thank you. We'll debate it. We'll debate it.
2: It's very similar to what I wanted to do for my fun fact for orientation, which was I wrote this 2 minutes before.
1: Right. Right.
2: So yeah.
8: For context, for all the listeners out there, in the end, she didn't even write a fun fact. So.
2: I did. No, I did. I did, but I don't think it ever got like
1: no,
2: updated on
1: so.
2: There. And my fun fact was I have a dog, so it wasn't even
1: it's
2: good.
1: Not a very fun fact.
2: Exactly.
8: I have a dog,
1: you know,
8: too.
1: I can also see you guys dancing in the reflection of this glass, right?
8: How the tables have turned.
1: It's just, crazy. It's so nuanced.
2: That's the other Abigail.
1: That is the other Abigail dancing back there.
8: Crazy.
1: What else was I going to say?
8: Abigail also recommended a song, actually, that we heard playing for a little bit, but got cut off slightly.
2: Did I?
1: This Abigail?
8: This Abigail.
2: Did
1: Which
8: the
1: song?
8: The song that we're
1: Which
8: in the
2: song?
8: Middle of right now is from Play 36.
2: No, it's over. The Hear Me Out from 36 Questions.
1: Oh my gosh, wait.
8: So you should give that a shout out. She was just explaining to me what that play was
1: Oh my gosh,
8: about.
1: We haven't gotten to, I haven't gotten to that point in the list. We'll circle back. But I mean, since we're here, you might as well tell us a little bit more. So also from an piece of produced media, I guess. Tell us a little bit about 36, or Hear Me Out.
2: Okay. So I don't actually know that much about it, but I was listening one day. I really like musicals, and I was listening to other musicals. And then a different song, not this one, from Hear Me Out came on, and I had no idea what it was about, but I love Jonathan Groff, and he's in, it's like him, and then I think, is it like Jesse Shelton? Yeah, he and she are like, that's, they're like the only people in this musical, so it's like a little bit interesting, and I don't know how like musically complicated the musical is, but it's got like the narrative is very heavy in this, like, whole musical. Like, same with that song.
1: Uh-huh.
2: And so it's just kind of... And it's a crazy narrative. Like,
1: really?
2: She lies about her name for, like, forever. And she marries this guy. They're married for 2 years, and he doesn't actually know her real name. And then it all comes crashing down. What? So it's just, like, a crazy story. And I really like how... Oh, whoa.
1: That's okay. That's my bad. Don't worry.
2: I really like how, like... they were able to like weave that into songs, and like they're still pretty good songs. So
1: wow, that was quite the story. I had no idea. Well, thank you so much for sharing, Abigail. It's good to have you both here. Thank you so much for showing up, and welcome to the station. We're also 5 minutes within the hour, so if you guys would like to do the ID one more time, please.
8: WMBR in Cambridge.
1: Abigail.
2: This is WMBR in Cambridge.
1: I feel like I still do it better.
8: Okay. Well, I mean, to be fair, her voice cracked a little bit.
2: Yeah, yeah. That's not my fault.
1: But you could sound like...
2: Because I'm better than Big O, you know.
1: Oh.
8: I feel like if you took a poll of the people in the back, they might have a different opinion.
1: Dear people in the back,
2: hear us?
1: Do you think that... I don't know even it is that you guys are better than me? Do you think
2: they're
1: better
2: than me?
8: They're
2: nodding, yes.
1: I know. And I can see you nodding, too. So you better watch it, because I'm the one who's actually in the station.
2: We literally have the same name. Like, how could she not prefer me?
1: They can't hear you, by the way.
2: No, but they know it. They just know. They just know. Wait, she literally is nodding. Do you know what I'm saying? Wait, she's so good at lip reading because we're the same person and we're just amazing. We're so much better than you. She's literally...
1: And now your microphones are off. No, you're back. You're back.
2: How dare you silence me?
1: Deep breaths. Deep breaths. Deep breaths. Your mics are peaking. Okay, but alternatively, you could sound like... WMBR in Cambridge.
2: Okay, now you're trying too hard. Yeah.
1: Thank you so much for tuning in. My name is Caleb Matthews, and you're listening to The Overnight Broadcast. That is how I actually do my show. Whenever I broadcast on Porcelain Cow, because like now that I'm talking a lot, I just kind of sound normal. But whenever I do my show, I'm kind of like, thank you so much for tuning in. Like it's the radio voice comes out. I think it's something about the fact that my show used to be at 1 a.m. combined with like hearing yourself talk. I don't know. It's
8: and
1: weird.
8: When is it now? Free promo.
1: 7 p.m. on Sundays.
2: That was good.
1: Thank you so much for asking. Alrighty, you two. Get out of here.
8: Lovely to see you as always.
1: Thank you guys so much for being here. It is so good to have y'all.
8: So good to be here.
1: Oh. Alrighty. Okay. Bye, you two. Up next, we'll be looking for the people who recommended Sarah Joins Color Guard by Tal Castle and Girl Problems by Holidays in the United States. One more time, that's Sarah Joins Color Guard by Tal Castle and Girl Problems by Holidays in the United States. If you recommended those songs, please go into B Studio. Is one of you behind me?
5: I need a radio voice.
1: You do need a radio voice. I'm going to give them a second. Oh, and then there's Promise by Leve, which was recommended to us by Lucy. But Lucy has unfortunately left the station. Lucy, thanks so much for coming by the overnight broadcast. We really appreciate you. And you're always welcome back. One more time, we're looking for the people who recommended Sarah Jones Color Guard by Tal Castle and Holidays in the United States by Girl Problems. But if you're not here, that's also fine. Like, I'll just find you later. Give me 1 second to put this information in while I wait to see if there's any possibility. What could they possibly be talking about behind me? Can you guys fill me in on what the convo is about?
6: You wouldn't get it. You said to be there.
1: Very rarely am I speechless. Very, very rarely.
10: Be quiet.
1: Anyway.
6: I can hear you whispering back there. Stop! Stop! That's not nice.
1: Okay. Well, we're going to get back to the station of it all. Have you got a recommendation from a listener? Yes, this is live, Bobby. Thanks so much for tuning in. We are currently at the overnight broadcast, which is one of our 2 student events in this during the school year. Thanks so much for tuning in. And your recommendation will be played eventually. We've got a long queue, but I'll tap in if I can. I'll see what I can do for you. Alrighty, people. Oh, my receipt is ready. Perfect. Alrighty, people, let's get back into the music. Up next, you're going to be listening to some Saint Etienne, and that was recommended to us by the wonderful Anton. Anton is actually already a station member, a fellow unk like me. Thanks so much for listening, Anton. Thank you. Or not for listening. Thanks so much for being a member of the station, Anton. Thanks so much for joining us here at the Overnight. And thanks for being in my, I guess, class of people in the station. It's good to have you. What are you? There are people dancing on the other side of this glass. Get out of here. Okay. I'm gonna play this song. Up next, you're listening to Saint Etienne with Shower Scene.
11: Good news from Notting Hill. The consignment of white gold has arrived for Mr. Anderson.

that shit, then I'm not supposed to play, all right? 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

I'm going to tell you something right now, man. 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It's thanks to you that I was able to handle a drunk person appropriately tonight. Man, dog, I'm letting you know, dog, I appreciate you and love you very much, Sid. You shed a light. You shed a light. You shed a very beautiful light. You my nigga, dog, forever and ever, no matter what. You my nigga, you, Matt, Chris, Patrick, no matter what, my nigga. Patrick took me to my prom. Nigga, you took me to Europe. Nigga, Matt, you know what I'm saying, play bongos. I love that nigga, man. Hey, yo, hit me up. I'll see y'all tomorrow. Whatever. Peace.

0: I'm back. Everybody say hello.
1: Hello.
0: They're really quiet because I just yelled at all of them to shut up. Anton, Aiden, are either of you still in the station? Okay. Bridget and Christian, if you could go into B Studio, please. Bridget and Christian. Love to hear from both of you. Because I know that those two are still here. Alrighty, I'm turning your mics up now. Hello, Bridget, and hello, Christian.
2: Hi.
3: Hello.
0: Say hi. Alrighty, how are you guys?
3: Great.
2: Good, yeah.
0: It's good to have you both here. Alrighty, let's talk about some music. So, Bridget, you recommended us Almost Crimes by Broken Social Scene off of the wonderful You Forget It in People. Tell us a little bit about that song.
2: I actually saw the, I saw them with Metric and Stars, and it was a really great show, and I had a lot of fun. And I've been listening to those three bands a lot more recently. And that one's like my favorite song out of what I've been listening to.
0: That is wonderful. I know of that album from a song that references a song on that album, but I haven't listened to through the whole album yet. I definitely should. Do you have any thoughts, anything you'd like to share with the air? Thank you so much for coming. We're super glad to have you.
2: Thank you.
0: Do you have anything you'd like to say to everybody?
2: I think you should listen to the album. I think it's good.
0: Well, absolutely. The album is You Forget It in People by Broken Social Scene.
2: Yeah.
0: Which also has the song Almost Crimes on it. Uh-huh. Are you? Well, thank you so much, Bridget.
2: Thank you.
0: Now turning to you, Christian. Hello and welcome to the air.
3: Hello, hello.
0: How are you doing?
3: I'm doing great, thank you.
0: That is so good to hear. So tell me a little bit about Aiden LA. I know Adela, I've heard her whole story and the cat's eye and the whole thing. So can you enlighten the listeners?
3: So I've been involved with Dream Academy basically since the beginning. And I want to say I was there for the award show. I remember everything. I feel like Aiden LA specifically really references an important time in the entirety of Adela's career, because it says something really pivotal and really important that you don't need to be, not necessarily just in LA, but in a really populous city to succeed. You can succeed anywhere, and you can do whatever you put your mind to, and as long as you put effort towards it, you will be able to be that.
0: Absolutely. You absolutely will. And I think that it's not even just like about like not being in a popular city. I think it's so much like it's also just like you don't have to be like set up for success to succeed, and you don't have to be positioned to grow for you to grow. You just have to have that fire. Mm-hmm. You just have to have that spirit. I think that's really beautiful. And I think Adela's whole story is really interesting. Yes. With the Dream Academy and all everything. My flatmate in Spain this past summer explained the whole situation to me on like a 30-minute walk. Janelle, I miss you. And yeah, so wonderful story and great hair.
3: Thank you, thank you.
0: One of
3: the things quickly about Adela that I really appreciate is her story on the Dream Academy specifically. She was one of the first to be eliminated in the entire, like, thing. And what I really admire about her is, although they said, like, you're a solo artist, she really kept to that. And she really kept to that in a way that inspired me and, like, my own journey with, like, discovering, like my education, all these other things that like are really pivotal to who I am now. So she really has a big part in my identity.
0: That is really powerful. That's really moving. I'm really glad. I think music has that power to really inspire you and share you and push you forward. And I'm really glad that this song had that power for you. So thank you so much. And thank you for sharing that power with us tonight.
3: Thank you.
0: I appreciate it. That's the idea here at WMBR. So thank you both so much.
2: Thank you.
3: Thank you.
0: Alrighty, next up, can I see Cassie and Nathan in B Studio, please? Cassie and Nathan. Both of them are in B Control with me right now, so they're currently in transit. Everybody say hello.
4: Hello!
0: Okay, everybody say their name at once on three. Ready? One, two, three.
4: Abigail!
0: Okay, that was everybody's name. Alrighty, we have two wonderful children here in the station. Cassie, Nathan, say hello.
5: Hi.
0: How are you two doing?
5: Good.
6: Doing great.
0: Cassie, you gave me a look when I said children, but you truly are so young. You have no idea what's ahead of you. This place, what it'll take from you.
5: That's scary.
0: It should be. Cassie, tell me a little bit. I keep saying tell me a little bit about. I need to find something else to say. Cassie, you had us play Smells Like Teen Spirit. What's that about?
5: It's a song I like.
0: Why do you like it?
5: Well, my coach used to play it during swim practice, and then at my school's most recent talent show, we saw our student band perform it live, and it was quite the experience.
0: That's good to hear. Were you a part of the student band, or was it just like other people?
5: No, but I knew everyone in it.
0: I see. Well, that's really nice. It's like you've got your community moving. That's beautiful.
5: Mm-hmm.
0: What do you feel about music? Do you like music? Is this your favorite song? I'm sure this isn't your favorite. Is this your favorite song? What is your favorite song?
5: I don't really have a favorite song because, you know, I fixate on one for like a good amount of time and then I move on to another. So I never really have a true favorite song. I just appreciate a lot of them.
0: Yeah, no, I feel the same. I'm also like a person who will listen to like one song really heavily for like a week and then the next song and the next song. So yeah, I absolutely get that. Well, thank you so much for joining us. What music, do you have a specific genre that you find yourself often listening to?
5: I like musical theater songs.
0: Musical theater songs. I've got a couple people in the room who you should definitely get to talking to back here. Alrighty. Next up, Nathan with the one and only Adrian Linker. Nathan is the third member of our 6 a.m. crew from CPW who has joined us here tonight. Nathan, say hello.
1: Hello.
0: Oh, your mic's not on.
1: Oh.
0: Say hello again.
1: Hello, but again.
0: Beautiful. How are you doing?
1: Doing absolutely great right now.
0: That's good to hear. How have the past few months since you were last here in the station been?
1: It's been very fun doing Interphase. So I've been at MIT all summer, basically.
0: Oh my gosh. How was Interphase?
1: It was very fun, very stressful, but
0: sure.
1: Getting to meet so many people ahead of the semester was such a cool experience.
0: That's really good. That's really good. I'm glad you had a good experience. Okay, tell me about Symbol. And oh my gosh, I said it again. What should I say instead? Please share something regarding Symbol by Adrian Linker.
1: So I had found this song on TikTok originally because I had the period of time where I curated my free page to only show me people covering songs. And like during that time, I found so much good music, and Symbol was a song I found through that way. And it was just like seeing people take their own like spin on any kind of music really kind of helps me engage more with it, because it's I forget where I learned this from. It was some like Adam Neely video or whatever, but there's this term called musicking, where music is not like inherently what you listen to, but it's the human response to that. And it's like actually engaging with the music that makes it so awesome.
0: No,
1: and
0: absolutely.
1: So seeing people do that, it's such a cool thing. And yeah. Every time I hear the song, it just reminds me of that.
0: Because mm-hmm. Like music is not a thing as much as it is an action, and it's an engagement, and it's an appreciation. So
1: exactly.
0: Yeah, wow. The spirit of art really lives in you guys. I'm very excited for this coming year of WMBR. All righty, you two. Thank you so much for joining us once again on the air. Do you guys have any parting words for the airwaves until like the next time you're here, which will probably be in like 30 minutes?
1: Well, I can't wait to come talk on air again. So.
0: All righty. Well, then we'll see you again soon.
5: Yeah. Whoever's listening to this, you're really cool.
0: Aw. Yes, you are, dear listener. You are very cool. And if you want to tell Cassie that she is really cool, or tell me that I'm really cool, or tell us anything else, please feel free to text or call in at 617-253-8810. One more time. That's 617-253-8810. All righty. We've got some more music. This next one is by Eden, and actually Eden's in the room with me right now, so I'm going to save us a little bit of time later and have her talking right now. Eden, what are we going to be listening to next?
6: Oh, hey there. You're going to be listening to an Olivia Rodrigo song from her new album, You Plus Me Equals Heart. Yeah, it's from the album You Seem Pretty Sad for a Girl So in Love. It's not that creative, but I like her music. And this was, my coworkers also really liked her music over the summer, so I heard it a lot. And yeah, the entire playlist was just on blast in our workspace pretty much the whole summer. So I got into it.
0: Alrighty, well, that is the perfect reason to put something on the air. Give me those headphones. Alrighty, let's spin it. Up next, you'll be listening to, off of Olivia Rodrigo's brand new third release, You Seem Pretty Sad for a Girl So in Love. Please enjoy. You plus me equals heart.

not leak it? I look so good, you look so good, maybe we should all leak it together. F*** it. You only live once, let the people see.

0: And that was a great song. Could we have Kat and Christian come in and talk to us about the songs that they suggested? They'll be rolling in and be studio in a few seconds.
1: Wait, who's on the air right now?
0: Oh, it's me. My name is Aniston. My show is called Compact Cassettes. Yeah. I don't know my show time this fall, but I'll be on the air. Anyways, we have Kat and Christian in B Studio. Would you like to introduce yourself?
2: Hi everyone, I'm Christian. I talked earlier about Aiden LA.
3: Hi, I'm Kat. I'm currently having a little bit of whiplash with the echo effect of talking and hearing myself talk at the same time. But yeah, I recommended La Luna en Tu Mirada by Los Zafiros.
0: Yes, and Kat, you also recommended Movin' Out by Billy Joel. So if you want to talk about both the songs that you recommended at the very start and at the very end of what we just played, feel free to.
3: Sure. Movin' Out by Billy Joel, that's been a favorite of mine for a little while. It's about wanting more out of life. It's wanting more than the Cadillac. wanting more than just Hackensack. I don't know, I find it really inspirational because I'm first generation in the U.S. and it's always like my parents, and it's always like when your family comes to the United States, they're always chasing the like impossible American dream, and it's like, when are we there? But really, it's just about being happy with yourself and where you are in life.
0: Yeah, and your other song?
3: La Luna en Tu Mirada is a very romantic song. It translates to the sun in your eyes. The sun, sorry, the moon in your eyes. That is by a Cuban bossa group. My dad, on late nights when my dad is playing music, it's one of those songs that he just loves to like sing to my mom, and it's one of those things where you're in the kitchen and you see your parents like slow dancing, and it just takes me back home.
0: And I was actually here in B Control when you popped in and you showed the CD to me, and you were like, hey, this reminded me of my dad, can we play it? And we actually played it on the CD that you found, so I thought that was pretty magical. Christian, you recommended Leak It by Flo. That was a pretty cool song. You want to talk about it?
2: So I should actually talk a little bit more about my journey as a singer specifically. I started singing about a year ago now, and it was just honestly for something for me to be able to like find my voice and really be able to express myself. So by that time I was really into a lot of R&B, a lot of pop, a lot of K-pop as well, and I was very interested in like how exactly the process for harmonies and such worked like that. And Flo was one of my biggest inspirations at first. I actually started listening to an earlier song that they had called Cardboard Box. I really appreciated that, and I really loved like hearing how they do vocal stacking and whatnot, and it really helped inform like my own choices as a singer nowadays. Even in like karaoke songs and stuff like that, I'll try to work on like making sure that I can hit a pitch and like making sure that I am really honest and sure about when I do it, because there becomes a level of certainty. And also I feel like a lot of singing as well is just really about being certain of yourself as a person and being able to know that you are confident and being able to hit a note and convincing yourself that it is possible. And I feel like Flo has just really been great at that, and I feel like there's never a moment where I don't like really aspire to have the level of talent that they have and be able to achieve the greatness and like vocal stacking and whatnot that they all have. But yeah,
0: that's really beautiful. So what about Flo do you like the most?
2: I really appreciate a lot about their ability to be able to do such an intricate like R&B style, and also pull off like all of the different things that come with like vocals and whatnot, and being able to really express themselves in such a unique and authentic way that I feel like is really needed in the music industry. And I feel like Flo just really is such an authentic group and such a breath of fresh air, especially in a time where I feel like a lot of people are manufactured in a lot of different ways. And the group just feels very authentic with the production choices, the members themselves. Like, everything really just feels human.
0: I think that really, like, echoes, like, Kat's stories about, like, her music. Do you often find music from your parents or just other stories that you surround yourself with?
2: I think it's an even mix. I found myself, a lot of the times, I feel very gravitated towards a lot of blues music and a lot of, like, old-timey type of music. But at the same time, I've been really influenced by, like, my ability to be, like, around my friends and listening to what they have. So a lot of the times my friends have been, like, really into EDM and whatnot, and I've been exploring around the genre and seeing what I like, what I don't like, and also, like, trying to find balances of that old part of me and that new part of me, and trying to find the chord that strikes correctly between them. Sorry for the musical thing. But trying to just find a balance between them has been really important for me, and also really crucial for, like, my own choices when I'm going to go sing and whatnot. But
0: yeah. Yeah, and what about you, Kat? How do you usually find your music? Do you usually find it through your friends, your family, just surfing online?
3: It's a good mix of both, I will say, kind of like you said over here. Just my family loves, plays so much music. It's always on in the house. Sunday mornings we wake up and my mom's playing, like old, sort of, we call them cortavena. They're like the sad songs that get you like working. but you know, it, I've also just, my friends have also been a huge influence in putting me on some amazing music, just from everywhere. I really think my music is just comes from the people I love.
0: That's amazing. And I think that's what makes WMBR so special. So thank you so much, guys, for sharing your music with us.
2: Thank you.
0: Could we have Eddie and Bobby in B Studio, please? Eddie and Bobby, if you're still in the studio.
4: Let me go see. Oh, Bobby is a listener.
0: Oh.
4: Bobby, thank you so much for listening. If you're still there, we appreciate your recommendation. I wish you could come into the studio, but unfortunately, you know, you're elsewhere. Thanks for tuning in. But if we could see Eddie... Oh, wait, hold on. Where was that? Oh. Well, this is you.
0: Well, that's me. That's for you. I can talk about my song.
4: Carrot Chase, and then I can look for Eddie and Bobby. And if not, it's Hannah.
0: Sounds good. Okay. Oh, sorry. I'll talk about Canuck Chase. Canuck Chase, well, it's probably, I think it's one of the most popular songs of La Bicifre, but it's one of the songs that, well, I usually like listening to albums like all the way through if a song intrigues me. And Canuck Chase was the song that intrigued me and pulled me into the album Crying, Laughing, Loving, Lying by La Bicifre. And that album as a whole is just so, so beautiful. But Canuck Chase in particular, I guess that's what makes it so popular. But it brings to me like a sense of nostalgia, but also like a hope for what's next. The repeating line and the drawing music just just really brings me in, and it fills me with a lot of emotion and kind of wistfulness. I don't know, but the album as a whole is very beautiful. But Cannock Chase especially is very close to my heart, especially during, I think, the winter. I make a lot of like seasonal playlists, so if I'm listening to like a lot of songs in particular, I like to document like what I'm listening to in like a particular season. And so Cannock Chase was certainly one of those songs for over the winter, which was kind of brutal, kind of lonely, very snowy, but Cannock Chase made it better. Anyways, I think we're still trying to find Eddie? Question mark? Oh, Hannah! Right. Hannah, do you want to come over and talk about your song? You can go over there. Yeah. Hannah's making her way over to Beacon Studio. Da-da-da-da. Hello!
5: Hi again.
0: Hello! Okay, Hannah suggested the song Truth of Pursuit by Sarah Kinsley. Would you like to talk about that?
5: So for everyone who wasn't in the studio and I was talking a lot about this song, I just love it so much. It's from Fleeting, Sarah Kinsley's new album that came out this year, not album, EP that came out this year, and I highly recommend listening to the entire thing as well as the rest of her songs if you haven't. She has this very interesting and unique touch, I think, in the production of her songs, and you can really hear it in the layers of the synth and all like these other little musical elements that she decides to add. Specifically in Truth or Pursuit, there's a part in the middle between the choruses where she brings everything back, and it's just her voice and she's singing, and right after a verse she adds this really nice drum beat drop that changes like the rest of the song, and it's just really, it's really beautiful, and it's just really satisfying to listen to. And if you really liked that, a lot of her other music is like it and similar, and I think she's doing something really special within music right now, so I highly recommend.
0: We were talking about, you know, WMBR and music and show names, and you were telling me that your teacher said that you had a very eclectic music taste.
5: Yes.
0: Can I ask you where you get your music taste from?
5: My music taste is, I don't know, it develops a lot based on my mood and what I just feel like listening to. I know a lot of people have playlists of things that are usually genre-based or mood-based, and while I'd like to say I have something similar, I honestly, if I ever find a song just like through online or recommendations or through another radio show, or someone else's recommendation, I just tend, if I like a song, I'll listen to it on repeat, and then it goes into my archives, and I like re-listening to old songs from like years ago that I discovered, and it brings me back to that moment or that like week in time where I was just listening to that one song. It has a lot, like most of the songs I listen to have a lot of memories attached to them because of that.
0: Yeah, that's also, that's like low-key a big part of why I do the seasonal playlist. You should try doing the seasonal playlist if you haven't tried. I saw it on like, I don't know, maybe Instagram. I was like, I started it like 3 years ago, and it's been like nice seeing my mood in the winter of sophomore year when I was listening to all Mitski. Anyways, do you have anything else to add to the WMBR community?
5: Just that, kind of adding on to what everyone was saying before, listen to the music that the people you love listen to, and because of getting recommendations through people in your life, you will make so many more memories, and whenever you hear those songs, it'll just bring you back to those moments and those experiences, and I think that's really wonderful.
0: And that's such a perfect note to leave us off. I don't think we found Eddie, but I think that's a really perfect note to leave us off. Next up, we have The Cure by Olivia Rodrigo. It's recommended by Caleb's friend Trevor, and I think it came out this year. It's a cover of a pretty popular song, and Yeah, I hope you guys enjoy. This is WMBR in Cambridge, 88.1 FM. If you want to contact us for any recommendations, you can contact us at 617-253-8810. Anyways, here is Olivia Rodrigo with The Cure.

0: We're about to get two. Yes, we got two. We got two. Okay, let's start with Abigail. So, Abigail, you've recommended two songs in this cycle so far. You recommended Let's Start With Headlock. Could you tell me a little about Headlock?
1: Of course. So, fun fact about me is that I just graduated high school. And at the end of high school, I found myself in this very weird state of, like, I could have done so much more. Like, I wasted all this time, and here I am, and, like, there's so many things I should have started 10 years ago, and now it's too late. I especially found there was a moment at the end of the year where I was like, I think I've made all the wrong choices about my future, and I'm not going to be happy in life. And then I realized that I'm, like, you know, not very old, and I have a lot of time in front of me. And this song, Headlock, so I have a terrible confession to make, which is that I did not listen to the lyrics when I first put it on my playlist. I just, like, kind of liked a vibe to it. And then one day I just kind of sat there and listened to what it's actually saying. And it's very much this idea that, like, it's not too late to start, but you've convinced yourself that it is, and so because you've convinced yourself that it is, now it is. So break out of that habit of telling yourself it's too late. And that really spoke to me, and it helped me get through that period of time where I decided that at 18, my entire life was actually over.
0: Yeah, I think a lot of us are sometimes like that, like, oh my god, I course wrote it wrong.
1: Yeah.
0: My
1: life is
0: over.
1: Exactly.
0: I'm not going to graduate MIT, it's over. But yeah, that's an awesome story. Thank you for that. Do you listen to Imogen Heap a lot?
1: I do, yes. I listen to it with my mom in the car a lot.
0: Is Speak for Yourself your favorite album?
1: My favorite album, like...
0: From Imogen.
1: Yeah, I would say so. It's the one that, like, I actually listen to with my mom, so...
0: It's nice. And your second song that you recommended, Greenlight.
1: Yes, I did.
0: Listener, you were in the studio with us, so you couldn't see us, but everybody in the studio was screaming and jumping and dancing, mostly thanks to Caleb. He brought a lot of the energy, but a lot of it was thanks to you for recommending it. So what does this song mean to you?
1: This song to me is just a complete release of everything. It's like in the song. It's like, I'm waiting for it. I want to be released. I want to let go. And to me, it's just this incredible, the way it builds, it's so good. I saw a play, a year and a half ago now, in which the song features heavily.
0: Oh yeah, I saw like clips of that. It looked really good. Is it the one with the redhead from Stranger?
1: Yes. John Proctor is the villain, shout out. But throughout this play, there's no intermission. It just builds and it builds and it builds and it builds, and this incredible, incredible amount of tension builds. And at the end, it ends with they dance to that song. And I was violently sobbing because it was such a release from this tension that had built up throughout the play, and there was so much in it that was so hard to hear, so like real. Like, there's so much about it, about that play, that is just about being a teenage girl in the world that we live in now. And as a teenage girl in the world that we live in now, it was very hard to watch. And so that final release of tension, just something like broke in me, and for like 2 months afterwards I couldn't listen to that song without actually sobbing violently. And I've gotten over that now, and now I can just appreciate it for what it is, and that release.
0: That's amazing. Yeah. Greenlight is definitely a great song. And Lord in General, I think, like connects all of us, like, teenage girls.
1: Yes.
0: It's just, like, such a teenage experience
1: for
0: to be,
1: sure.
0: Like, singing to, like, ribs or, oh my gosh.
1: Oh my god, yeah.
0: Yeah. Yeah. Anyways, thank you for that, Abigail.
1: Thank you.
0: Hannah, you recommended Idaho by Slowpulp. Do you want to talk about that a little?
2: Yes. Honestly, we've gone through so much since that song that it feels like a little bit going back in time to be talking about it. But I will gladly. I love Slowpulp. It's an amazing band. And they have... Everyone in it is so amazing. And all of their songs are so emotional, yet... are so emotional, yet, like... Anyway.
1: I'll leave now.

0: As you were saying, Hannah?
1: As I was saying, everything in the song is, like, or all of their songs are, like, really emotional, but not in a super heavy way. It's, like, the type of emotion where you only start feeling, like, days later, and it's, like, there, present in the background, but it doesn't mean it's, like, truly gone. And I think Idaho really represents this.
2: The lyrics are very, very, very meaningful to me, and I listened to this song when I was stuck at home a lot, when I got injured, and every time I listen to it, it just takes me back to when I was with my family or when I was missing my friends, and it's just a really good song, so I recommend Slow Pulp to everyone.
0: Thank you for that. Anything else you want to add to the WMUR community?
2: Yes. The other song I recommended was The Peace by Underscores. I love Underscores, and honestly, it was actually inspired by Abigail's recommendation by Imogen Heap, because from The Peace, a lot of people say it's like the spiritual successor of Imogen Heap because of the like layered vocals, and I think it's very, very cool. I haven't really found a lot of other music that sounds like it, and so I think it's a very interesting song to listen to. It's very experimental, and it sounds really cool, and it will get stuck in your head for days on end.
0: Yeah, it sounded like a lot of people like really appreciated your recommendation, so great recommendation. Next up, could we have Cassie and Christian in the booth, please? Thank you. They're currently on the way to the studio. Yep. On the way. They're currently entering the studio! Hello, Cassie. Hello, Christian. Welcome back.
3: Hello.
0: To B Studio.
4: Hey.
0: So I'm looking at the playlist. I'll talk to you, Cassie, first. Cassie, you recommended Good Luck Babe by Chaperone.
3: Yes, I did.
0: You want to talk about that?
3: It's just so relatable. So I find it's very therapeutic to be just screaming along to it in the booth with you guys.
0: Yeah, if you listen, you weren't here, but Cassie was definitely singing her heart out, and it was lovely to see that.
4: She was.
3: Yeah, it's just bonding experience. Good for me.
0: And Christian, you really like that song as well?
4: So much.
0: Yeah. Christian, you recommended Worth It by Ray. Mm-hmm. What do you think of the song?
4: Worth It by Ray. Ray is just such an artist who connects with her work. I see every single day, like, it becomes bigger than just putting out, like, a single or something for her. It's always a full body of work, and it's always something that is just so emblematic of the stage of life that she's in. And I feel like Worth It really was just so her. It was so much the understanding of her just maybe running around in fields and like just having fun, right? And it's just a great fun song, and I can imagine myself, because my mom is a hairstylist, and so what she does is a lot around barbershop and barbershop tunes, and I can just imagine myself just running around the shop all day as a 7-year-old, just like howdily running forwards and backwards in the shop and like just being joyous. And like, that's what I associate this song with, just joy and happiness and connection, really.
0: That's amazing. Do you have any other favorite songs from Ray?
4: Ooh. Oh, God. Okay. I love What's Up Shakespeare as well. Mm-hmm. That was from her newest album. I also really do obviously appreciate Escapism. I think if you listen to it, like, just an amazing song. I also think that Ice Cream Man is another one that I think definitely deserves recognition, especially for its work in, like, social justice and, like, all of that. And, like, I think it's just so important for, like, people that have artists like that who can critically engage with a bunch of those different subjects and, like, just do it in a way that is so realistic.
0: Thank you for that, Christian. You always have, like, such great insight on songs. So, Christian, Cassie, you both co-recommended A Pearl by Mitski from the album Be the Cowboy. What do you guys think of this? What do you guys think of this song? Like, you guys recommended it together, so you guys obviously like it.
4: I think I'll start. I feel like A Pearl, is just such... There can be so many meanings to it. I feel like it can embody a relationship, whether romantic, platonic, anything like that. And I feel like the lyrics get so descriptive and figurative and so like they really hit the point on that feeling of just abandonment, that feeling of not feeling like enough for the person, not feeling like you're doing enough for a person. And I feel like that just resonates so much with the core of me, especially growing up as like a teenager in this world. I actually found Mitski in like the middle of the pandemic, and it was not the best time in my life, honestly. But hearing like somebody like that and like being able to relate to her music in such like an honest and visceral way was just so important for me, and like getting me through that and like being able to process like what exactly my relationship to my relationships was. Yeah.
0: That's awesome. Cassie, do you have any comment?
3: I was introduced to this song by a friend because she was like crashing out. And so it became my turn to crash out to this song because you know what Christian said about looking at your own relationships in the context of this song. That's what I was doing. I felt like I could relate to this song really well and made me feel more seen.
0: Yeah, it seems like there's like a common theme of like you guys just like pulling a lot of like emotional truth from songs, and I think a lot of people can honestly relate to that. So,
4: yeah, so
0: thank you
4: much
0: guys.
4: Of my music choices are just so influenced by that. But yes.
0: Yeah. Mm-hmm. Any other comments?
4: I think that's yeah.
3: Okay. I don't got anything.
0: Awesome. Sure. Thank you so much.
3: Thank you.
0: Could we have Caleb in the studio? Caleb, if you're around, which I know you're around. Caleb!
4: He's groaning.
0: He's coming. I hear him coming. He's entering the Bee Studio. Hello, Caleb!
5: Hey, guys.
0: We're such big fans of...
5: Oh, my gosh.
0: Guys, are we big fans of Caleb?
6: 100% yes.
4: Absolutely!
0: Yes!
5: Aww,
0: Caleb,
5: y'all so
0: everybody
5: good to me.
0: Loves you.
5: Oh, stop. I love you guys, too.
0: Caleb, what show do you run on WMBR again?
5: I run Porcelain Cow. It's Sundays at 7 p.m. It's currently not airing, but we should be back in the fall for our 8th season, which is crazy.
0: That's great.
5: It's my...
0: Congrats.
5: Thank you. It's my senior year here at MIT, and yeah, it's time to bring the cow back for... It's not really one last year, but... Because I'll be here for another semester, or for another year, MNGing, but...
0: It's not the same.
5: Right.
0: Yeah.
5: So, yeah.
0: So, Caleb.
5: Yes.
0: You recommended The District Sleeps Alone Tonight
5: by the Postal Service.
0: Yep, the Postal Service.
5: I did indeed. Yeah. that song is a song that I heard on the soundtrack for the web series adaptation of this book that I really like called Looking for Alaska by John Green. And that book is like... It was honestly a life-changing book for me. I read it while I was in high school, like sophomore year-ish. And it just like, it really changed how I approached life and growing up. And I remember I felt like in that moment of my life, I felt like I was overly stagnating and I was looking forward too much in my life without looking at the present. I was just like, everything felt like the future. And I felt like I had let go of the present a little bit. And I didn't really know what I wanted, like not what I wanted to do, but I didn't know what I was doing in the moment. I felt like I was just building a future, but what's the point of building a future ad nauseum? Like there has to be a present too. But then I read this book and it just really changed how I approached life and how I approached being young and growing up and how much time we have. Because I feel like at that point I... you know, thought that there was just this infinite amount of time left. You know what I mean? Like, I would be where I was forever, or I would just be like, I would continue doing exactly what I was doing forever and nothing would change. And I think that, like, if you've ever heard me say life is short, or if you've ever read my blogs and you've seen me say life is short or anything, all of that realization came in reading this book, because I was like, wow, like, there is not this infinite time. Like, we are all going, and this is the time that we have to spend well. So yeah, this book really changed my life and has brought me really to a lot of the places that I am today, including here to MIT and to this radio station and all these things, because I think it allowed me to pursue things that I love a lot easier and with a lot more passion, because I realized that I only had the chance to do them in that moment. And yeah, this is just one of the songs that I really loved off of that soundtrack. I think the web series was an incredible adaptation, and nothing obviously could compare to the book, but the web series is really good. And this song plays, I believe, in the scene when, I think it's whenever our main character, like, goes to his, like, school for the first time. It's just really beautiful. It's a really good song. Ugh, The District does sleep alone tonight. You seem so out of context in this gaudy apartment complex. Oh, wait, no. I think it's, like, when they're in classes for the first time. I don't know. It doesn't really matter, but it's just a beautiful song from a beautiful story.
0: Can I ask what made you think of this song now?
5: I think it might have been, like, one of the songs that I heard earlier, or just, like, something that I saw on Instagram or something. I don't know. For some reason, this song just popped up in my mind. It might have, I think it was a recommendation, one of the songs that I heard earlier on the show, but I don't remember which one. I'll look through them and see if I can remember. But yeah, I think it was just, it came to mind randomly, and I was like, wait, that song is so good. We should listen to it.
0: Yeah, I think your philosophy of, like life is short, like, it's one of the reasons why you're one of my close friends, and you just, like, inspire me to, like, go out and live the best. So honestly, you're such a bright light in my life.
5: Aw, Aniston, yeah. I really appreciate that, and I'm glad that I was able to have that impact, and also that I'm able to share my time at MIT with you, because you're a very valuable and important friend, and I'm very glad that you get to be a part of this short life that I've got.
0: I'm gonna start crying.
5: Stop!
0: Okay, well, moving on, since...
5: Anyway.
0: I can't get too emotional.
5: Right.
0: Here.
5: Never that.
0: Next up is Trainwreck by Sarah McLachlan, by my suggestion.
5: Oh.
0: Because I love Sarah McLachlan. I went to her concert this summer. So good. It's more of, like... Sarah McLachlan is, like, I guess, considered, like, an old people artist, I guess, because everyone at that concert was literally my mother's age. But it's okay. I still digged it. I think Trainwreck, Afterglow is, like, one of her, like, more underrated albums, but Trainwreck is so good. It's just, like, the chorus, it just, like, brings you out, and it's so good. So I hope you enjoy that. And the following songs after that, you want to say the goodbye? To the next section.
5: Oh my gosh. Well, everybody, please enjoy. Don't touch that dial. And you are listening to WMBR in Cambridge.

0: Hello, hello, hello. Guess who's back behind the board? It's Caleb. Of course, you just heard Happy I'm by Umi, but you'll hear more from about that later. In the meantime, we've got a couple songs to review. So, can I get Cassie and Nathan in the studio, please? Cassie and Nathan. Now! Okay, fine. Don't talk about it then. Since you don't wanna. Since you're so big and bad. Welcome back, you two. A hello would be appreciated.
1: Hello.
0: Oh, Cassie didn't hear that. Hello, Cassie.
2: Hello, Caleb.
0: Welcome back. How are you two doing?
2: Kind of tired.
1: Amazing.
0: A little bit, but, you know, we're more than halfway through, so we're on the way, y'all. We're on the way. Alrighty, so first up, we heard Homage by Mild High Club off of their 2016 album, Skip Trace. Is that not what we heard? Oh, never mind. First up, we heard Limn by Isabel. Nathan, tell me about that.
1: So this one is kind of similar to whenever I played Cymbal earlier. I found this first from a cover online. And but this one, I actually took the time to like deep dive into like the lyrics and the meaning behind the song a bit more, because I found that what I heard really resonated with me. And it talks about how whenever you make art or something, you're kind of setting things in stone. You're taking your experiences and putting them down into a set of notes or lyrics. And it's kind of about, does that experience confine you to whatever art you're making, or does it help you really explore what is going on in your life? And so to figure out whether that is hindering you or is actually bringing you forward in life is a tough question, because it's hard to really gauge that until you've lived past that point. And the song does a very good way of portraying that.
0: Absolutely. Absolutely. I love that, I don't know, approach and that thought process. It's very, very interesting. You're hearing some music in the background. That's Hinoki Wood by Gia Margaret, which I've got playing as a little bit of bed while we chat, so it's not just silent. Cool. And then we also heard from you, Nathan, Hidden Place by Bjork. Bjork, tell me about that. Tell me about that.
1: I absolutely love the way that Bjork sings. I don't know, just scratches some specific itch in my brain, and it's just like so amazing. But then also the way that she writes her lyrics to me is like, I can immediately understand what she's trying to convey on the first listen, which is definitely not something I'm used to in music at all. I usually just listen to like the instrumental and then leave the lyrics as like an afterthought. But in Bjork's music, it's really easy to just get to the soul part of it, where she's talking about kind of keeping things in the background and hidden place, and like which things in your life should be at the forefront and which things should be at the back. And it's just like it kind of changes the way I think about how I prioritize things in my life, what should be hidden and what should not.
0: Mm-hmm. Interesting. Well, thank you. Bjork is such a talent. Never mind. Bjork is a talent unlike many others, and her vocal, her art, it's very unique. So thank you for bringing her on here. It's always good to have a... All righty, you two, get out of there.
3: No,
2: we're being evicted.
0: I don't know if you can write the O with the umlauts. Ah, there it is. The diacritic on a Mac. Alrighty. Next up, can I get Hannah and Abigail in the studio, please? Hannah and Abigail. Boom, boom, boom, boom, boom, boom, boom. Hello, you two.
4: Hello.
5: Hi.
0: How are y'all?
4: Good.
5: So amazing.
0: Good to hear. Let's talk music. Hannah, you had us listening to Bluff by Fourth Wanderers.
4: Mm-hmm.
0: Interesting name. So, does this song hold a special place to you? Speak to me.
4: Yes, actually. The lyrics of this song talk about how when you're really not in a good mental state, but you're also at the point where you don't want to admit it to anyone, so you hide it behind like a fake self, right? But at the same time, all you really wanted is someone to see through that and to see you. But when that happens, you get really scared and you tend to leave, because that's both what you're hoping for and also what you didn't expect someone, like you didn't actually expect someone to care about you that much. So this song means a lot to me because those feelings are just like the way that the lyrics and the melody of the song express that, along with like the instrumentals, is just like a really, really artistic and accurate way of representing that.
0: Absolutely. Thank you so much for sharing. And then Abigail, we've got a couple tracks from you.
2: Oh, yes.
0: So let's hear about The Hand first. Annabelle Dinda.
2: Oh, yes. The Hand. Annabelle Dinda, her lyricism is so, like, it's so aspirational to me as like a non-practicing songwriter. Something about the way she writes her lyrics is so, it's a little, you have to think a little bit about what she's saying, but when you get there, it's like, it's just, it's so true. Like, there's no other way for me to explain it. It's just like, you hear it and you get it when you get it. And that song, people on the internet talk a lot about this idea of like feminine rage, and I think a lot of the time they miss out on this fact of like, why can't I be enough? Like, what about me is not enough? It's not just like I'm angry, it's like I'm angry because there is something that I lack, and that, how can I get it? I've talked myself into a corner. I'm spinning on, but something about it, she says at some point, what is it? It's, every time I open my mouth, I think, wow, what a loud noise. It's like, I try to do the same thing and it's just wrong. There's just something wrong. It's not, I don't have something. And I don't know. I like that a lot. It's really, the way she captures it is done very well to me. I'm just rambling, so let's move on.
0: No, I mean, to ramble is to feel and to think and whatnot. No, but I agree. I think that she definitely has a certain very kind of visceral quality to the way she writes, which I think is really strong and very, very moving whenever you listen to her music. And then we also listen to The Secret Sisters. Oh, how I adore The Secret Sisters. Oh, yes. With Little Again. Tell us about that.
2: So the night before I left for college to come here, my best friend since like 8 years old and I like hung out for a little while at the beach, and then I drove home alone in my car in the dark. It was like a little past midnight probably, and I played that song like all the way up on blast. I think in the car at night driving alone is like the most emotional music can get. And so that song in that moment was like, it meant so much to me. Cause like, yeah, like in that moment I didn't want to go. I didn't want to leave everything that I knew. And

0: from home, it's a lot. And you have to leave a lot behind, and you have a lot of new things to accept. But I hope that there is some comfort in knowing that, like, I don't know, it'll be okay. The life ahead of you is one of wonder, and I'm really excited for you guys. And there are also people around you to continue pushing, so, or could help you continue pushing, so. Yeah, but no, I completely understand what you mean, and I completely sympathize. Alrighty, anything else you guys want to say? No, nothing? Well, I have something that I want to say before I talk about this next song, and that is that you are listening to WMBR in Cambridge. Alrighty, after a little again, and also thank you, Abigail and Hannah, for those spiels about those tracks. After that, you heard The Dress by Dijon off of his 2021 release, Absolutely. I don't even know what to say about that song. I mean, it's just so wonderful. Dijon is such a talented artist, and the things that he's able to do with his music and his production are just so thrilling. But I also think part of it is just like, I don't know, there's a bit of a like connection with this song that I have. Again, that one was for you, dear listener, in particular. But I also think you're asleep right now, so it's fine. But I don't know, that song is just very, very special to me. And I think it's beautiful. And I think that another thing that I've been thinking about recently is like, nobody really has, is there a word for like proprietariness besides ownership? I don't know. Nobody has ownership over your memories and the things that you enjoy. And I think that like, sometimes I'll attribute something to somebody, and then that situation that I'm in or whatever will change. And I feel like I can't not reattribute those things, but take them back as my own. And I think that, I don't know, I'm learning to do that. And The Dress isn't really one of those songs, but it just makes me think, because another one of his Dijon songs, Nico's Red Truck, was a song that I shared with somebody that isn't listening. But, you know, I think we used to be a lot closer than we are, and I don't know why I'm sharing this with you, but I don't think anybody's listening. But I think that like it was very hard for me to listen to that song for some time, because it was like, wow, you know, this is like something that we shared, and it can't be just mine. But also, like, I don't know, I feel like I've taken that back a little bit, and I think that's a powerful action, and we have to take heed of how our, like, you know, the things we enjoy can be ours, and you don't have to commit to them belonging to a certain person or anything. I don't know, just food for thought. I'm rambling, but The Dress is an incredible song, and it always will be. That was a joke about the lyrics. Anyway, next up, Christian, hit me. What did we listen to?
1: We listened to Happy I'm by Umi.
0: Tell me.
1: Happy I'm by Umi.
0: Tell me about that. I genuinely just don't know what else to say. Like, what other thing can you say besides tell me about that? Like, expand on that.
1: So, Happy I'm is a song that primarily focuses on queer relationships. And it is focusing on how there is one side, there's almost a duality where you love something so much, but you realize that society might view it as out of reach. And that connection exists kind of with me, not with with my own exploration of sexuality, but also just throughout my life. Like, I've had so many moments like that in growing up, like surrounding my voice, my body, and truly trying to understand, will I ever be happy with what I have and with my own persona, and understanding that, like, I'm just inherently good, like this song states, and that my worth should just be something that makes me happy. I think there's also one lyric that really stands out to me, and I really want to pull it up.

0: Half of me is scared that it's true, but happy me is happy it's you. Like, a lot of the times, like, in my own family, I was conditioned and raised to think that traditional was always right, and that there was always an aspect of me leading credence to the idea of, because something is normal, I have to do that way. Because, for example, my voice at a certain point in time wasn't low enough that I wasn't man enough, and that I couldn't control that aspect of me. But I just grew to love my own voice, and I grew to realize that that is one of my biggest strengths, and it's not something that anybody else has to understand. So that's what I take away from Happy I'm. But I really quickly wanted to just pivot over to one other song again and, like, really pinpoint, like, a feeling I felt specifically with Abigail's recommendation A Little Again. I felt like this song was so impactful to, like, my own understanding of it, because actually while I was scrolling and I was hearing the song, and I was, like, going through all the moments with my, I'm trying to reminisce and everything, and I'm seeing all of these people at college, and I'm like, wow, it's going to be a very long time until I see these people again, and I'm never going to have the exact same proximity that I had with them in high school, in middle school, sometimes even elementary school. And, like, grappling with that and seeing them all go on to live their lives, which of course is great, but, like, having to deal with the fact that you're never going to be little again is just such a hard thing.
1: Thank you so much for sharing, Krishna. Actually, I don't even have any other notes. That was wonderful. And I really appreciate that you were willing to open up here on the air with us like that. Yeah, no, I completely understand and I completely sympathize, but life goes on. We grow and we accept ourselves, and that's what all of this is about. And we fear growing up, and we fear changing, and we fear becoming ourselves. But there's that one quote, and it sounds kind of corny, but it's like that one quote that's like, our greatest fear is not that we are weak, our greatest fear is that we are powerful beyond measure. I think that's true. I think that oftentimes we are so afraid that we are so much more than we believe ourselves to be, and only we can find that, and only we can become that.
0: Yeah.
1: Yeah. Ah, thank you so much, Christian.
0: Thank you.
1: Alrighty. We're going to keep it pushing. We've got some snail mail from Abigail. And, you know, you could talk about it, but low-key, I'm not going to let you until later. So, up next, please enjoy snail mail with Tractor Beam.

0: And that was the last song before our Carry Karaoke. But before we go to Carry Karaoke, we're going to be talking to some of the people that picked out these songs. So, could we have Abigail and Hannah up to B Studio? They're on the way.
1: Are you calling it Carry Karaoke?
0: I'm pulling stuff out of my mouth. Yeah, I do.
1: Also, you didn't reveal the song on Trackmaster.
0: Huh?
1: Trackmaster.
0: Oh, yeah. No.
1: Yeah.
0: My bad.
1: You're getting exploded.
0: Yeah. Okay. Hello, Abigail.
2: Hello.
0: Hello, Hannah.
3: Hi.
0: It's currently almost 4 a.m.
2: Yay.
0: How do we feel?
2: We feel good.
3: I feel like I'm having out-of-body experiences with the music.
0: That's great. That's great. I feel like that's the best feeling to be having at this hour. So, Abigail, first one that you recommended was Snail Mail. Tractor Beam by Snail Mail.
2: Yes.
0: Would you like to elaborate on that?
2: Yeah. I'm going to be very honest. I don't know a single word to this song, but my best friend in the whole wide world is obsessed with snails, and so whenever I see the word snail, I am attracted towards whatever has the word snail on it, because it reminds me of her. So I play that song because I like how it sounds, and because it reminds me of someone I love very much. So
0: that's valid. Do you listen to Snail Mail a lot?
2: Not a lot. I just like this song.
0: That's valid. Hannah, you recommended Safe in Your Skin by Tile Fight. Do you have anything to say about that?
3: This is one of those songs that you just like sit still and listen to, and you let the instrumentals, you let the guitar like and the melodies just like soak over your skin, and you just like absorb it, and afterwards you like sit in the silence, and like everything just like feels like you're both part of like whatever environment you're in, and you're just like part of, you're just there, and you're like in the nature, and like it's just one of those songs that like gives you one of those experiences, and I think that's like very unique, and it's very hard to do in music, but is very, very cool, and I love it very much.
0: That's great. Thank you for sharing that, Hannah. What you're hearing slightly in the background is part of the album of High Horse. The album that Babble Babble Brook, the last song that we played, was on, and it's a great album. Yeah. Abigail, I think you also requested another song called Massachusetts from Jensen McRae. It occurred during a very like moving conversation back here, but do you want to talk about why you picked it?
2: I do. So I actually played this song at the CPW overnight broadcast at probably around the same time. And I talked a little bit about it, but I was basically just like, I like this song. It's fun to sing along to. But I have listened to it a lot more since. And she speaks in the song about this knowing of a person who is no longer really in your life. And this strange, like, disconnect of knowing them deeply, but knowing that you don't really know them anymore, that they don't really know you. And as someone who grew up in a small town where there are so many people that you form these like intense, deep connections with, and then you just fall out of touch, except you see them every time you go to the supermarket, or you see them every single time you like leave your house, I swear to God. And it's this strange feeling of like, I used to know you and I don't anymore, but I still know what day you move into college because I talked to your mom about it, because I ran into your mom and she still knows me. So I think I've been listening to this song a lot, and it just, that feeling, I know that feeling very well, and I think this song puts it very well, and it is also very fun to sing along to, so.
0: Yeah, I think it was a beautiful song, and I think it came at actually like the perfect moment while we were all having this conversation about missing our friends at home and still wanting that connection and still being able to have that connection because they are still our friends, even if distance separates us.
2: Yeah.
0: So, yeah. Hannah, I think you suggested Movies for Guys by Jane Remover. My first time hearing that song, and it was quite a ride for me.
3: Yes,
0: so
3: yes.
0: Yeah, what do you think of that song?
3: My thing about Jane Remover's songs is she does a really, really good job of creating these storylines throughout one song, these different sections that like sometimes have like really abrupt whiplash transitions, but like she does it in a way where it all ties together in the end. And I love Movies for Guys especially because it starts so upbeat and you feel the optimism and you want to dance, and then it transitions into a little darker section and then it ends on a really somber note, and then it really leaves you like thinking about it more. And I think that's a really cool thing to do in music, is to showcase a storyline that doesn't necessarily have to end the same way it started.
0: That's awesome. I always love stories and albums with a really interesting storyline. So that definitely like took me on a journey, which was really exciting. I think. Yeah. Okay, who's next? It's Christian and Nathan. Thank you so much, Hannah and Abigail. Next up is Christian and Nathan to be talking to us about the song that they recommended. And they'll be coming into B Studio any second because I called their names. And in they come. Hello, Christian and Nathan.
4: Hello.
0: How are you feeling this fine morning at 4 a.m.?
4: Oh my god, it's 4 a.m. I'm doing okay. I'm like still energetic, I think.
0: Yeah? Yeah. Well, you better keep up the energy for karaoke.
4: We'll see.
0: How about you, Nathan?
5: Maybe a little bit of delirium is setting in, but otherwise it's still a good time.
0: That's good. So, Christian, the first song that you recommended was UFO by 5E.
4: Yes. Okay. Okay, these are just songs I love for the fact that I love them, right? So, how do I talk about my involvement with this group? Basically,

0: humor is, and like all these other girls. This song in particular, UFO, was produced by A.G. Cook as well, who's worked on like a bunch of different Charlie XCX songs and whatnot. And I feel like it's just such a vibe, and like I kind of just started listening to it like I got into them a little bit earlier. I'm gonna say the first time I heard a Five song was like 2025. It was a song called Lettuce. That one's completely different. But I will say, like, they never are afraid to show off, like, different genres and, like, different things and really explore, like, what makes them unique as a group. But yeah.
1: Yeah, that's a pretty awesome review. Thank you for that, Christian.
0: Thank you.
1: Nathan, you suggested Feeling Lonely by Boy Pablo, which is a pretty fun song. So what did you think of it? What made you suggest it?
2: So before that point, there was some indie rock stuff being suggested. And so I just want to kind of add to that vibe with some Boy Pablo. And every time I hear indie rock, it reminds me of kind of my middle school days of just like just hanging out with my friends online most of the time, playing Minecraft and all that stuff, because me and my friends were obsessed with this one YouTuber who would make these playlists, and it was all indie rock stuff. And Feeling Lonely was one of those songs that really just takes me back to like that simpler time when all I was doing was just hanging out with my friends with no worries about really anything else.
1: So Feeling Lonely like invokes the feeling of opposite, like,
2: yeah, it's kind of weird.
1: That's interesting. Nathan, you also suggested Weird Fishes / Arpeggi by Radiohead. Mm-hmm. Which I think is a pretty popular song from Radiohead. Mm-hmm. So, but I heard you say that there wasn't much Radiohead playing, so you took it upon yourself to play the Radiohead with the station?
2: Yes. Radiohead has gotten me through a lot, definitely. Especially through my senior year of high school. Because it's just something about like the atmosphere that the music creates that really helps me just meditate and take everything that's going on in life and put it into perspective. Especially Weird Fishes, just the lyrics whenever, like, Tom York says, like, everybody leaves if they get the chance, and this is my chance, helped me really put into perspective leaving my little tiny Louisiana town to come all the way up here to Cambridge to go to MIT. It's like, this is my chance, and I have to take it, even if it, like, means leaving behind everything I've ever known, because it's just something I have to do. And I know it's going to be a good decision, even though it's really hard in the moment.
1: That's something I can really resonate. Coming from a small town, and I was like, yeah, I almost didn't want to go to MIT. Just want to stay in my state school or whatever. But yeah, I think life gives you like lots of opportunities, and I guess you just like have to take it by the reins and everything.
2: Very true.
1: Yeah, Christian, you also suggested Sugar Water Cyanide by Rebecca Black. Would you mind talking to us about it?
0: So this song I actually found in a very funny place in my life. I was exploring a lot of Pink Panther's music, and she actually had like sampled Rebecca Black on this track. It's called Soap. It's a collaboration between Eves and obviously Pink, right? But like I really appreciated the sample so much though that I was like, okay, I should like probably add this to my high school like morning playlist because I love the song so much. Little did I know, the cover I don't think was the most cool appropriate at the time. And, like, it was, like, a Spotify cover, so you know how it plays the videos? Yeah, like, it probably wouldn't have been accepted, because it was a little bit... But, like, I still love this song. I feel like it's such a happy song for me, too. Like, I can look back to it in, like, a really positive light, positive manner, and, like, there's... like so many cool things, even though like it seems like a pretty bare track in comparison, I still feel like so much joy hearing it and like listening to it. It was one of my favorite songs like 2 months ago. I cycle through favorite songs, so

0: I don't really have one right now, but I'm working on it. So yeah.
1: That's totally valid about cycling through favorite songs. At this time, I would like to say that you're listening to WBR in Cambridge, 88.1 FM. If you want to suggest any songs at this hour, you can text us at 617-253-8810. Christian, Nathan, do you have anything else to say to our WMBR listeners?
0: I kind of do, actually. I feel like it is so, like, important for, like, so many people to explore, like, that aspect of longing, I feel like, and, like, really trying to see what that means for them, because when you do inevitably have to make change in your life, I feel like it's going to come so quick and you're going to be left with a lot of regrets and like decisions and stuff. But like understanding how to manage longing, especially like just now, I've learned like a really valuable lesson about like what exactly I should be reframing my entire scenario, and like me having to go away from having to drive 9 hours away from my hometown over to MIT, and having to reframe what that meant for me, and like knowing that I will see my hometown again, knowing that I will be over there again, and knowing that I will have the time to do all. So to all of our viewers, I really encourage you to look at longing and really reframing and really repackaging what that means for you. But yeah.
2: And then kind of adding on to what Christian was saying there, I would say one thing that definitely like would help kind of explore all the different emotions you're feeling at one point in life is just to make a playlist that helps support that mood. Maybe it's sometimes you're just like feeling really frustrated and you need something to vent all that anger out, or you're just feeling kind of in a slump and you just need a playlist to help get some tears flowing. But you should just let some emotions out from time to time, even if it's kind of stressful and it feels like it's easier to keep everything bottled up. It's best to express that in some way, even if it's tough.
1: Yes, totally. Be chillant. Let your emotions out. Yeah. Thank you so much, Christian and Nathan.
0: Thank you.
1: I think all we have left is me and Caleb. Caleb, would you like to... Caleb's currently laying on the floor, so... Caleb, do you have anything to say?
3: Oh, about arteries?
1: Yeah.
3: Yeah. Well, I have to go over there. Whoa.
1: Just talk to you.
3: No, it's just not the same.
1: Caleb's currently going over to the studio. Begrudgingly. Hello, Caleb.
4: Hello, Aniston. How are you?
1: Good. How are you?
4: I was, like, asleep. Like, I was, like, completely asleep, actually, just a moment ago.
1: Some of these people were saying you were snorking.
4: Snorking? I was snorking.
1: Snoring.
4: Yeah, I was snorking. No, I was low-key snoring, but that's okay.
1: That's great.
4: Yes, Arteries. Arteries is a wonderful song. I discovered it, like, towards the beginning of this summer. And I don't know. There's just something about it, like... It's just so depressing. Like, it's not even heartbreaking. It's just, like, it feels like a draining, like, knife twisting in your chest. Like, because it's so true. I don't know, like, I don't know exactly what Hey Nothing is singing about in Arteries, but, like, the chorus where they go, like, I ought to come down, so much doubt, I can barely get it off of me. And then, like nothing could change. Like, they say, like, we're out of the townhouse, a few streets down. Nothing can change that part of me. It's in my arteries. And, like, for something to be so powerful that it's, like, in your arteries, like, it's in your, practically in your blood, it's powerful stuff. And I think that, hey, Nothing's writing and vocal is just really, really effective. And this entire song is just, like, laying down and staring at the ceiling and... I don't know. There's just something so powerful about it.
1: Yeah, I could definitely feel it. Even if I couldn't, like, really understand the lyrics.
4: Yeah.
1: Also the atmosphere, everyone.
4: Exactly.
1: Everyone laying on the floor was
4: We had a lot of floor time together, which is nice.
1: Everyone needs some floor time.
4: This is true. This song is peak floor time song.
1: Listener, listen to Arteries while you're laying on the floor.
4: True.
1: Suggestion.
4: And also, notably, you are tuned to WMBR in Cambridge. Oh, I was asleep, so I don't know. Oh my gosh, how long was I out for?
1: I think like a good like 20 minutes.
4: There's no way.
1: 15 minutes.
4: Maybe like 10.
1: 15 minutes.
4: Because I feel like I heard
1: Nathan and Christian in here. I said WMBR in Cambridge at like 4:05, 4:08.
4: Really?
1: Yes.
4: Well, that was like 10 minutes ago, so.
1: But if you don't remember me saying that.
4: This is true. I remember Abigail talking about Massachusetts.
1: That's the last thing.
4: I lucky don't remember. I don't know if I remember Nathan or Christian talking about anything.
1: It's been at least 15 minutes.
4: Well, sometimes you've just got to rest.
1: That's true.
4: So it's been a long overnight.
1: Yeah.
4: Anyway, dear listener, we have something very special planned for this.
1: What about me?
4: Do you want to say
1: what
4: it?
1: About me?
4: Oh, you have a song. Oh, I'm so sorry. Please, please, no, go ahead. I'm sorry. I'm so sorry, Stun Gun.
1: So,
4: please,
1: the Stun Gun suggested two songs. I suggested Little Talks by Of Monsters and Men. I think Little Talks is, like, pretty recognizable for anyone's childhood and the early 2010s. Apparently, Caleb and I were confused that it was, like, released in 2012. He thought it was released 2009? I don't know. Seems later than it seemed like it got released later than it. I actually don't know what I'm talking about. Anyways, my main point of concern was I'm still not over that I was not able to see Of Monsters and Men live. It's okay though, I'll get over it. The last song that I suggested was Babble Babble Brook. It's actually the actual artist is not known. It's under Blue Dot Session, so it's under this wide range of things, and I discovered it by searching for sounds for this class called Terrascope Radio. If you listened in on compact cassettes last semester when I was in the trenches during Terrascope Radio, you would know full well that Terrascope Radio is an amazing class that I had the pleasure of experiencing, and basically, Babble Babble Brook is one of the songs that I happen to stumble upon and use in our piece. And I think the song as a whole is just, it builds to such a heart, not a heart-wrenching moment, just a filling moment of, like, complete satisfaction and wonderfulness that I always love getting to experience and anticipating the drop and seeing it to its completion. So yeah, Babble Babble Brook and the album High Horse, which is playing in the background now on to the main event. Caleb, would you like to introduce what we're doing?
4: Alrighty, everybody, it's time to go into one of my favorite parts of the WMBR overnight broadcast, and that is Otarioki. Otarioki is actually a thing that I created. I don't think we ever did it before. I suggested we do it at the overnight a couple of years ago, but Otarioki is OTA karaoke. I feel like it very logically follows from the name. So we're going to start with, who do we want to start with? We can. I just need them to go in there. Whoever's going to sing, please go into B Studio. I think we might only be able to have two people because there are only two pairs of headphones. So you wouldn't be able to listen to the track without it. Alrighty, in B Control, we have... Please say your names.
5: Christian.
6: Abigail.
4: Alrighty, and what do you guys want to sing?
5: Traitor, Olivia Rodrigo.
4: Ooh. that we can make happen.
5: Except I'm a baritone, so it's a little lower. But yeah. Not that one.
4: Okay, people. So this is just like regular karaoke. The track will be in the background, and our two wonderful singers will be performing OTA. So please enjoy Traitor by Olivia Rodrigo as performed by the one and only Abigail and Christian. Let's make this happen. Ready?

0: Wow, guys, that was so good. Wait, hold on. Stay right where you are. Don't move a muscle. Hold on. Give me 1 second. Hold on. I've almost got it. Hold on. Give me 1 second. That was so good. Oh my gosh. You guys are so tough. Oh my gosh, this applause is going on forever.
1: Wow, thank you.
0: You guys are so tough.
1: I would just like to thank all the people.
0: Applause just bit randomly cuts off. Wow, that was so good. Oh my gosh. Like, and that song, I just haven't heard it in such a long time. But
1: it's like seventh grade.
0: Right.
1: Like, oh.
0: It was sophomore year of high school. Seventh grade. I would never say seventh grade, but...
2: You know, no, but this was my fifth, sixth, seventh grade.
1: Yeah.
0: Oh, God.
1: 12 years old. Shout out 12-year-old me.
0: Dear God. Okay. What do we want to do next?
1: We should have more people in here.
0: Who wants to go in next? Aniston, do you want to sing something?
2: Can I stand up and sing if possible? Like, I think that's better generally.
0: Also, whenever singing, just try to be a little bit further back from the camera.
2: Okay.
0: Or, the mic. Because if you're too close, then it's hard to balance your vocal.
2: And that picks up a lot. Okay.
1: Yeah. Nathan, so can you hear this? Nathan, so would you like to come sing karaoke?
0: Nathan.
1: Paging Nathan.
0: Are we... Nathan. Whoa. Nathan,
1: there
0: are we
1: he
0: reaching?
1: Is.
0: Hello.
2: Oh, he's here.
3: Great.
2: Hi. So, do you want to come sing karaoke?
0: Nathan, what do you want to sing?
2: Oh, it should be OTA karaoke. There we go.
3: Wait, we should sing some, like, pop, like 2010s pop or something.
0: I agree.
2: I have to play. I'm thinking about that.
0: Nathan, do you want to sing The One That Got Away With Me by Katy Perry?
2: Oh, that's so good, actually. Question two.
3: I don't know if I know that one.
0: You don't know Summer After...
3: I have really...
4: Okay, I could probably sing it with lyrics. Like, I have this weird thing.
5: Nathan, I'll help you out.
0: We'll help you out.
4: I have random gaps in, like, my music knowledge where it's like, I'll, like, this really popular pop song, I just won't know.
0: Don't worry. You'll know this.
5: We'll both fumble together.
0: Right. Summer after high school when we first met. Yeah.
4: It's not like anyone's listening anyway, surely,
0: exactly.
4: Right? Okay. Except for
5: only my
4: this...
5: whole entire family.
0: Exactly.
5: Wake up 4 a.m.
0: Alrighty. Remember to be a little bit further back from the mic so that I can balance your vocal correctly. But other than that, you guys got this.
1: What song is this?
0: It's The One That Got Away by Katy Perry.
1: Which one is that?
0: Summer after high school when we first met. Okay, ready?
1: Yep.
0: Okay. Performed by Nathan and Aniston. Please enjoy Katy Perry's The One That Got Away. Oh, the
5: Summer after high school when we first
4: I can't hear. Can't hear the instrumental.
0: There we go. It'll load this time. It should.

0: was all right, I think.
1: You guys are just... Wait, hold on. Play!
2: You were hitting those.
0: I was hitting it whenever it wasn't the middle part that I didn't know at all.
1: Oh, I see.
2: My voice was cracking hard.
0: Low-key, just, like, cut the middle out, and that was pretty good.
1: That was quite good. I was impressed. But then we got to the All This Money Can't Buy Me a Time Machine, and...
0: I've never heard that part in my life.
1: You brought it back. I was very impressed. Okay. So what next? What next?
3: I guess I can go next.
1: Oh my gosh, what do you want to sing?
3: I want to sing a song called White Flag.
1: White Flag.
3: Don't even say those words to me.
4: Good.
5: Yeah, that one.
1: Alrighty. Yes. Then yeah. Get in the studio.
3: And being evicted. Yes.
6: Get in here.
4: Yeah, get out. Go.
1: Oh, there we go. I balanced your audio so your vocals were in different ears.
0: Who panicked?
1: Yes.
6: Get over here.
5: This place.
0: Mm-hmm.
5: It's cold in here.
0: It is freezing in here.
1: Hey,
3: thanks.
1: Mm-hmm.
0: Uh-oh. I look, don't think I know this one, so.
3: That's all right.
0: Are you going to solo
1: Well,
0: this?
1: Dear listener, thank you so
3: soloist.
1: Much for joining us for the the ending of our overnight broadcast where we have our OTA Ryoki. We appreciate your continued listenership, and we're so glad to have you, even though the vocals might not be the best, but the fun and the vibe is. Alrighty, who do we have in the studio with us right now?
7: We have Cassie.
1: And Cassie, what are you going to be performing?
7: I'm going to be singing White Flag.
1: Alrighty, please, dear listener, enjoy. Okay, let's see if...

0: Yay! Hold on.
1: Yay!
0: Is it playing? Is the applause playing?
1: Yeah.
0: That was wonderful.
1: Thank you.
0: That was wonderful. A talent truly like no other.
1: Yay!
0: Congratulations. Really okay. I'm going to do a song next. Guess who I... It's called Guess Who I Saw Today by Samara Joy. Let's see if I can find a karaoke version. Is this a karaoke version? Oh my gosh, it is. Okay.
2: Okay.
1: Yay.
0: Alrighty. Anderson's going to be manning the board. You can do this. I believe in you. Alrighty. Gotta do my vocal warm-ups.
3: Okay, there we go. This is the right thing. Okay. Are we ready?
0: I'm ready.
3: For Guess Who I Saw Today, performed by the Caleb Matthews of WMBR Station.
0: The one and only.
3: Okay.
0: Thank you so much. Could you make it full screen as well?
3: So needy.
0: Okay. Thank you. You're so late getting home from the office. Did you miss your train? Were you caught in the rain? No, don't bother to explain.

Guess who I saw today, my dear? I went in town to shop around for something new. I thought I'd stop and grab a bite when I

0: Wow.
1: Thank you.
0: How do I turn this on?
1: Thank you. Thank you.
0: Is it this one?
1: It's card two. Thank you. Thank you. Thank you. Thank you so much. Thank you. Thank you. That was good. I had fun with that one.
0: That's really good.
1: Okay, who's next?
0: Next.
1: Is Hannah still here? Hannah, where are you? Hannah.
2: She's sitting on the...
1: Well, she's about to get in here and sing some Otarioki. Yeah, you.
0: Hannah.
1: Come on.
0: Who's going to be singing some Otarioki with Hannah?
1: Hannah, what do you want to sing? Here, let me give you the mic and headphones.
3: The neighbor showed me to a dog.
0: Hello, Hannah. Please don't make me go alone.
3: Huh?
0: Please don't make me go alone.
3: Okay, what song?
0: What song? Do you know One Direction songs?
4: Ooh, One Direction.
3: Not as much as I would like to.
0: I could do anything, I just have to pull up the lyrics.
3: Okay. They have lyrics up here as well.
0: Oh, that's smart. Okay. Wait, do you want to do a red one, Supernova?
3: Okay. Just wanna get to know you. I like that.
0: Which one? Red one, Supernova.
4: Oh.
0: We already did it. We basically already sang another shuffle around song, so this will be fun. It's not in my range, but I'll try my best.
1: Ooh, this is good. This
4: yes.
3: I'm trying to hum it out.
0: Why don't come over?
4: Okay.
0: Supernova.
4: Red wine. Supernova by Hannah and Christian.

I got a California king. Okay, maybe it's a twin bed, some roommates. I heard you like magic. I got a wand and a rabbit. So

0: Look at that.
1: I need to look closer. Like, we'll talk later.
2: That was great. Okay, okay.
1: I'm not gonna lie, if we did the subway,
3: I'm just gonna pretend the last like 5 minutes didn't happen.
2: That's like a really hard range to do, I feel like. Happen. Yeah, Chapel Roan song.
3: That's okay, it was so fun. It was
2: kudos to you. You guys cooked.
1: Did one of you want to do Wicked?
2: Wicked?
1: Wicked songs. Anyway,
2: girl, I don't have the range for that.
1: Did anybody want to do For Good but like lower key? Come here. I guess I can be the Glinda and then.
4: Who can say if I've been
3: changed for the better? Sorry.
1: I do believe I haven't changed
3: today. Today I said sorry to a real Canadian person, and
1: sorry.
3: I felt really bad about it because I felt like I was making fun of their accent. But
1: I don't think
3: Canadians aren't real, so it's okay.
1: Yeah. Hopefully, we have no Canadians watching us today.
3: Yeah, I would hope so. Okay, wait. So you're Elphaba.
1: If I do Elphaba, I have to do the belting.
3: So you want to be Glinda?
1: Glinda.
2: Girl, you can belt.
1: Me?
5: Come on.
1: Okay, I guess we'll try. We'll try. I'll do Alphaba.
3: Okay, let's go. Okay. For Good from Wicked from Christian. Wait. Abigail.
2: Correct.
3: Okay.
2: It's been a long night.
3: Wait, that's not my name.
2: It's not?
3: No, I'm joking. That is my name.
2: I was going through the names, so I was like, then who's Abigail?
3: Abigail is the friends we made along the way.
2: Okay, Wicked for Good. Coming up.
1: You go first.
3: Yeah. Wait.
1: Low key, can you skip ahead? Unlimited. Just look at me. I'm. Oh, God. Unlimited.
3: Yes.
1: And just look at you. You can do all I could.

0: For good. Sorry about being early, but
1: if we're early, we're early together.
0: If we go,
2: incredible. I feel like I'm on Broadway. OBC, original Broadway cast. Wonderful. I mean, just a talent unlike any other. Wow. And who can say, truly, if I've been changed for the better. But because I knew you.
0: Because I knew you.

0: good.
1: Okay, Harmony.
2: The three-part harmony, like, they don't even know about that. Okay. You just had to be there. All right. Next up, it's Aniston and I, and the board is going to be banned by one of the children. Child, introduce yourself as Aniston and I cross the road.
3: Hi, guys.
4: Hi, everyone. It's Hannah. I'm manning the board. It's kind of scary.
5: I'm about to outmark you. Be ready.
4: But it'll be great. It'll be great.
5: Caleb's gonna get so outmogged.
2: I'm gonna get mogged apparently by Aniston.
4: Okay. Just to check, I can turn off this mic while you
2: go.
4: Okay,
2: yes,
4: perfect.
2: Yes. So you're gonna have to turn the screen.
5: Oh, chills. Okay.
2: It's low-key cold, so yeah. Okay, awesome. And then you can just hit F on the keyboard to full screen it. Great.

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This is war. What are we waiting for? Why don't we break the rules already? I was never one to believe the hype. Say that for the black and white. Tries as hard and I'm half as light. But it is again to jack my style.

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0: This one is not for the folks at home. 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
1: Was to die alone,
0: all dried up in the desert sun. Heart is breaking for my sister and the con that she called love. And when I look into my nephew's eyes, they will believe the most amazing things that can come from.

0: Come on!
1: Come on!
2: Wow. Otieriopi.
1: Yes!
3: Yay!
2: Some Nights by Aniston and Caleb on WMBR in Cambridge.
1: 88.1 FM.
2: Bam. Alrighty. So who's next?
4: We're next.
1: Yay!
2: Exactly.
1: Man, that was
2: Love
1: a powerful duet.
4: Yeah, that was. That was awesome.
5: Maybe standing is the method.
2: Just somebody else.
1: Larp.
2: Okay. I'll explain briefly. Yeah. I'll get them on. Alright, you two. What song are you doing?
3: We are doing Die with a Smile by Bruno Mars and Lady Gaga.
2: This is gonna be good.
5: Hope so. Hopefully.
2: I'm excited. Okay, I'm gonna brief Abigail briefly. So this is gonna be Cassie's mic, this is gonna be Nathan's mic. You turn this one up to, it makes sense. This makes them louder. This makes them quieter. You don't want this to go into the red. So if they're too loud, bring them down. And then this is the music. And then this is you.
4: Okay.
2: Got it?
4: Yeah.
2: Alrighty. Okay. Let me get them on.
3: I believe in you.
5: I'm lucky going to make up the melody for like the first verse. But then after that, I should be
2: watching.
5: Okay.
2: What's that? Oh yeah. You can turn us off. Yeah. Alrighty. We're going out. Peace.
5: We are so ready and locked in for this.
3: Yeah, we are definitely.

0: Okay, that was pretty
1: that was pretty alright, I think. That wasn't that bad.
2: That was insane.
3: Oh my god.
2: Yeah, he's so bad. That was crazy.
3: thank you.
4: Oh my gosh.
2: If the world was ending,
3: Yes.
4: You specifically.
1: Let's go. We locked in. That was pretty good.
3: I was gonna go.
0: I guess.
4: It's all yours.
0: Yeah, I guess. Who's next? Or OTA karaoke. Who's next?
4: We're thinking.
0: They're thinking. They gotta think harder, faster. Do you guys have any ideas?
3: Do you wanna like sing Let It Go or something?
1: Let It Go would be fun.
0: They're doing what? What are you doing?
4: He's gonna solo?
0: Yes.
3: Ooh. Solo what?
0: Break Free! Yes!
1: Yo.
3: Yes!
0: Break Free is so good.
1: You got that.
3: Oh yeah, you got this.
0: Is that the one from Sing?
3: Yes.
0: With a porcupine?
5: Hi everyone.
0: With Scarlett Johansson?
4: So
0: okay.
5: 5 a.m. delirium is getting to me, so I am being very, courageous.
0: Break Free?
5: Yes.
4: No, yeah.
5: And I'm thinking I'm going to try this in the original key, so we'll see how this goes.
3: Oh,

0: By Ariana Grande?
1: Yes.
2: You don't know okay. the song?
0: I'm thinking of the porcupine, okay? I'm obviously getting it wrong.
3: This is the
0: okay, okay.
3: Break free. I can't resist it no more.
0: Are we ready? Are we ready?
2: We're ready back here.
0: Okay. Break Free by Christian. Take it away.

0: It's over.
1: Oh my god. We knew you had.
2: That was crazy.
1: Oh,
0: okay, I missed a couple of stuff, but I missed a small amount. Like, I'm happy with that.
2: That was crazy.
0: I was like really worried about like my
2: phone. That was crazy.
1: That was crazy.
2: Yeah.
3: That was crazy.
2: I think my life just changed.
1: Okay. Mine too.
2: Yeah.
1: Mine too. Alrighty. You ready?
3: Yes.
0: You got this.
2: Who are we doing next?
1: The two of us are doing Colors of the Wind.
2: Oh my gosh! Yes! Okay.
3: That was very entertaining.
1: I'm sorry. That was crazy. Like, truly. I'm shocked. I'm gagging, as they say. Hello, Boston. Good morning, if it's the morning for you. Currently on WMBR
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1: Thank you so much for listening to WMBR in Cambridge.
2: Okay.
1: Alrighty, who am I here with?
4: Hi, it's Hannah.
1: And
4: I'm back again.
1: What are we going to be singing?
4: We are going to be singing Colors of the Wind.
1: Ooh. From the Pocahontas soundtrack.
2: Yes, so Alrighty. Excited. Okay, here's Colors of the Wind from the movie Pocahontas.
1: You got it.
2: It's too late. Pocahontas, performed by Caleb.
4: I have. It's been a long night. It's been
1: Don't
4: a long
1: worry.
4: Night.
2: I haven't stayed up in this long since the last overnight. Anyways, Colors of the Wind.

0: tough one.
1: Yeah, I didn't realize like that one part of the song that I straight up didn't know.
0: Exactly, I was like,
2: that was beautiful. You guys crushed that.
0: Thank you so much. Oh, you're so good to us. You're too good to us.
2: I know.
0: Alrighty.
2: I have a proposition for you, Caleb.
0: What?
2: Breakaway.
0: We can do. Do you? Will you do Breakaway with me?
2: I will do Breakaway with you. Let's do Breakaway. Who wants to man the board?
0: Abigail or Hannah, you're going to have to show one of them to man the board.
2: Yeah.
0: Have you ever heard the wolf cried, the blue corn moo?
2: Do you want to?
3: I haven't done it yet.
2: Okay, yeah, sure.
0: Or asked the grinning bobcat why he grins. Can you sing with all the voices of the mountains?
2: That was a difficult, like,
0: Can you paint with all the colors of the wind?
2: Am I thinking of the right song?
0: Breakaway by Kelly Clarkson?
2: No, I'm thinking of Break Even. Break Even?
0: Oh, Break Even?
2: Let's do Break Even. Let's do Break Even. I'm so silly.
0: To do? And the best part, that one? Yes, so we can do Break Even. Oh, I love that song.
2: Yeah, I saw Kelly Clarkson come up or something.
0: And
2: I was
0: like, Breakaways. I'll spread my wings and I'll learn how to fly.
2: Oh, that one. Okay. Okay, come here. Okay, hello. I'm going to sit in the seat.
3: The seat.
2: Okay, so basically, this is our mic, right?
3: This mic over here.
2: No.
3: Or our mic.
2: This
3: okay.
2: is our mic. And you basically use this to move the controls, right? Mm-hmm. This is our mic. You might want to just keep it the same level.
3: As in, yeah, this mic over here?
2: Yes. You don't want it to be going too much in the red, mm-hmm. right? Because it's overmodulation. So you're going to want to lower us when it does that. And this should stay away there.
3: Okay.
2: Yeah. And if you want to turn on some applause for us, you turn on this and move that up.
0: But only if we did well.
3: And then
2: we're always gonna do well, Caleb.
0: True.
3: And then just like,
2: don't turn us off. You can turn this off, which turns this mic off and allows the speakers to play that we're singing. So when you're done introducing us, you can just turn it off.
3: Okay.
0: Dear listener, thank you so much for tuning in. Unfortunately, this is a live broadcast, but we're here for the ending, the last hour of our overnight broadcast, which is a WMBR tradition where we invite new students to come into the station to check out what it's like to be a WMBR member, and late at the evening, very, very close to the end, we'll do some OT karaoke, and we try to give you the best performance we can. But thank you so much for listening, as always. 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
3: Now, please welcome our two performers, if they may. Names.
0: Caleb.
3: And?
0: What's your name?
2: What's my name?
0: Say it in the mic.
3: What's my name?
2: Aniston!
3: For their performance of Break Even by the Script. Here we go.
2: I think we're going to stand up for this one.
0: Sinking. Lol. Sinking. Okay, Break Even by the Script. Please, enjoy. Okay, cut it out.
2: Just so you guys know, we played this a lot during my OTA training, so this is like...

0: Thank you so much. Thank you.
1: Gosh.
2: Wow.
0: Alrighty, I have a proposition. I want you guys to choose a song, all of you together, and then, I know, Christian is going to relay what I'm saying. Turn off your mic. I want you guys to choose a song together, and then that's going to be our last Otirioki song for the night, because it's approaching the time whenever there are people who are waking up and starting to tune in, and I don't want to have to subject all of the greater Boston area to Otirioki. As much as I love it, as much as I think it's wonderful, I think we should get a couple more tracks from the library in before we reach the end of our overnight. So, but I want you guys to all do a song together. So, and you guys are going to have to hold the headphones like this so you can both hear. But you'll figure it out.
3: Yeah.
0: Alrighty. Choose your song. Yeah, this is true. I'm going to play a song for you. Dear listener, I'm going to play a song for you, and it's going to come on in about 30 seconds as the children choose a song. Christian, is it okay if I sit down here for a moment? Thank you. Let's see. Oh, this is a really good playlist. Oh, I don't even know what to play. Have you guys chosen your song? Okay, I'm gonna continue looking for something to play. Oh, I know what to play.
4: Yeah, we did Party in the USA at the last one.
0: While they choose their song, I am going to give you a classic off of their 2000. Oh, they have it. Okay. What song are we singing? Okay. I remember when we were young.
3: I'll just follow the cues.
0: You can grab that. Yeah. Okay. See, y'all are figuring it out.
3: I'll follow the
5: cue. Wait, so if they have one, they don't need one. So it's like so.
6: Like
5: that. Uh-huh.
0: Is Hannah going to be able to hear?
5: I don't know.
0: Is my concern.
5: No,
0: but also, it is kind of somebody's gonna have to guess.
5: This is a convenient
3: I got it. I can guess. We can move over if we want. We don't want to have to.
5: Who has the most musical theory knowledge? Quick, go.
3: Okay.
0: Go.
7: I feel like I could manage pretty well.
5: Mm-hmm. Okay.
7: Hannah, you come take this. As long as I can see the words and hear you guys, I'll be fine.
3: Yeah, that's what I figured.
5: Oh God. Okay.
0: Okay. Are y'all ready?
6: Yes.
0: Okay.
3: Okay.
0: Oh, I don't think it's playing. Hold on. Up next, for our final Otirioki performance tonight, we have... Can everybody introduce themselves?
6: Okay. I'm Nathan.
5: Christian.
3: Cassie.
8: Hannah.
9: Abigail.
0: And they are performing We Are Never Getting Back Together by Taylor Swift. Welcome to WNBR, kids. Let's hit it.

0: this might just be an instrumental with no lyrics.
1: It's like no lyrics at all.
2: I don't remember when we broke up the first time.
3: Wait, when did we break up?
4: I actually don't remember the lyrics.
0: Saying that we hadn't had enough. Something. Like, I don't know.
5: I remember when we broke up the first time.
0: Wait. Guys, we're so locked. We're so locked.
4: Okay, that was the warm-up. Okay.
0: That was the warm-up. Yep.
3: To all the athletes waking up right now for morning practice.
0: We got you.
3: We got you. Out to you.
4: This is our morning practice.
0: Real.

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1: Incredible work today. Incredible. Incredible work. Just so talented. And then we had to hop in. We couldn't let you guys sing alone. That wouldn't be fair. Alrighty. Well, they can't hear me, but they'll get back here eventually. Anyway, that is the last OTA Ryoki for our Rex 2020 whatever 2026 show. Dear one listener, thank you for joining us. And I agree, you do deserve some solidarity because the freshmen aren't listening. But I appreciate that you were willing to sit through that. We're getting back to the regular music. Alrighty, I'm going to play... I guess I'm going to play this legendary track that needs, once again, no introduction, off of their 2000 release, Parachutes, which I believe to be their freshman album, but I'm not entirely sure. Please enjoy, for one last track, Cold... Or not one last, but for our last segment... Oh, can you play? For our last segment of the night, please enjoy the one and only Yellow by Coldplay.

0: dear listener. We've got a couple more songs tonight, and I want everybody to intro them right now, real quick. Say their name. All the kids who have just about made it to the next set of this, the next iteration of the 6 a.m. crew. So, after I played Yellow by Coldplay, what did we hear?
1: We heard Love of Our Lives by Indigo Girls.
0: Right now we're hearing. Oh, and who recommended that?
1: Abigail.
0: Right now we're hearing.
2: Flim by Aphex Twin.
0: Which was recommended by?
2: Nathan.
0: After that, we'll be listening to?
1: Iris.
0: By you two. Recommended by?
1: Cassie.
0: And then after that, we'll be hearing?
3: You'll be hearing Share Your Feelings by Junior Varsity.
0: And who gave us that song?
3: Hannah.
0: And then after that, we'll have?
2: Pain by Pink Panthers.
0: And who's giving us that one?
2: Christian.
0: And then after that, we've got one more little surprise for you all. Thanks so much for tuning in.

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We began today's episode with David Cohn and Don Karen's parody projects, Desperation Grows. It compounds with destruction and lies that come day after day, exacerbating our feelings of desperation. Trump's violence and maliciousness expand global and national chaos. They feed the killings of fishermen in the waters off South and Central America. They feed the continuing and accelerating general inflation and increasing gas and food prices here and elsewhere. They sustain the measles epidemics through their rejection of vaccines. Their assault on research contributes to a loss of brilliant scientists and other academics who seek greater freedom outside the U.S. These are dangerous times. While Trump's poll numbers continue to scrape the bottom of his support base, the redefinition

0: We're watching the selling of the nation's crown jewels and treasures. National Guard troops occupy the nation's capital and other cities. Our streets are militarized, and Trump's very own stormtroopers, his ICE agents, continue to seize peaceful residents for deportation to anarchic war zones. They are deadly spaces. We have become a nation that terminates aid to the most needy, creating public health disasters, deaths, and destructions. Thousands of deaths follow on these policy shifts. In the Middle East, war and occupation persist in the Gulf, the embargoes in the Strait of Hormuz, and of course Israeli occupation in Gaza and Lebanon. Settler assaults on the West Bank accelerate under cover of this obscene conflict, and all the while body counts rise in Ukraine and Russia. We risk expansion of all these conflicts. 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As Labor Day approaches, let's hear some music that speaks to issues of work and the rights of working people, beginning with versions of the classic that asks the question, which side are you on?
1: Come on, you poor workers, good news to you, I'll tell how the good old union has come in here to dwell. Which side are you on? Which side are you on? We're starting our good battle, we know we're sure to win, because we've got the gun, thugs are looking very thin. Which side are you on? Which side are you on? If you go to Harlan County, there is no neutral there. You'll either be a union man or a thug for J.H. Blair. Which side are you on? Which side are you on? They say they have to guard us to educate their child. Their children live in luxury, our children almost wild. Which side are you on? Which side are you on? Gentlemen, can you stand it? Oh, tell me how you can. Will you be a gun thug or will you be a man? Which side are you on? Which side are you on? My daddy was a miner, he's now in the air and sun. He'll be with you, fellow workers, till every battle's won. Which side are you on? Which side are you on? Now all of

0: 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And as always, the views and opinions expressed on this program represent those of the participants, and they do not necessarily reflect those of the staff and management of WMBR, the Technology Broadcasting Corporation, or MIT. We just heard six versions of the classic labor song asking the question, which side are you on? We started off with the version of this by Sarah Gunning, sister of the song's writer, Florence Reese. Sister of the song's writer, Florence Reese, who was herself the wife of a miners' union organizer, Sam Reese. Now, it's important to know that the union that Reese was organizing for was the National Miners Union, not the United Mine Workers Union. The song was written in 1931, and it's musically based on the old Baptist hymn, Lay the Lily Low. We followed that with Risky Biscuits' 2022 cover, released on their album Union Fuel, a set of covers of union songs over the past 100 years. And we moved then to Luke Nickel from this year's version of Which Side Are You On? And it's a biotech-oriented version, and it's off his Volume 3 of Singing in the Woods. We then move to the Almanac Singers 1940 version. That's Pete Seeger's edition of the original song. It's a little bit different. This is the version that has generally been accepted as the standard one for most covers that followed. Natalie Merchant then gave us her version from Seeds, Pete Seeger and Friends, that's Volume 3, from 2003 on Appleseed's Music. And we concluded that set with Boston's own Dropkick Murphys from their 2001 album, Sing It Loud, Sing It Proud. Radio with a View will return with more music in anticipation of Labor Day after this brief announcement.
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2: 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This message brought to you by medical professionals and WMBR DJs united against Subject to Change, as well as listeners like
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4: The day drags on and stumbles. I'm far too tired to smile. From the

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Takes it.

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Then raised the scarlet standard high. 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

0: 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And as always, the views and opinions expressed on this program represent those of the participants and do not necessarily reflect those of the staff or management of WMBR, the Technology Broadcasting Corporation, or our beloved MIT. We just heard songs of work, economy, and politics, and labor, of course. Broadly understood. We started off with Chumbawamba's Compliments of Your Waitress from this British band's 2008 album. The boy bands have won on No Masters Music. If basic decency doesn't encourage you to be courteous, kind, and polite to your waitress, well, this song might. We followed that with White Collar Holler, Stan Rogers' 1979 work song on Fogerty's Cove Music. His death in a terrible airplane fire in Cincinnati, Ohio, on his way to a show in 1983 was a tragedy for music. The fire itself speeded the introduction of floor lighting visible in smoke in airplanes. Billy Bragg's There Is Power in a Union, first released in 1986 on Talking with the Taxman About Poetry, then followed. We heard the version of the song from the 2023 soundtrack of the movie Pride. Bragg and Scottish bard Dick Gauchin then gave us a rousing version of The Red Flag, usually heard with an almost turgid version sung to O Tannenbaum. This presentation seeks to rally with its energy. Jesse Wells' 2025 The Great Class War, recorded in a field under power lines on acoustic guitar, then spoke to the current condition of so many workers, and especially contingent workers, while Risky Biscuit's 2022 Union Fuel returned to bring us Faith Petrick and Mark Ross's 1988 song, Ain't Done Nothing If You Ain't Been Called a Red. And we closed out that set with Their Way from Bright Morning Star's 1988 album, Sweet and Sour, bringing us a rather jaundiced view of academic work and life. I really love the song. I lived in academia for 50 years. Radio with a View will return after this brief announcement.
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0: Well, that's about it for today's Labor Day version of Radio with a View. I hope all of you have a great holiday tomorrow. Radio with a View will return again in 2 weeks at this time, and next week, I hope you'll all join Sound and Fury with Dave Goodman. You will be oh so very glad you did. We both want to thank you for joining us on these Sunday morning expeditions. We know you have many entertainment sources and options to choose from. Until next time, be well, take care of one another, and stay engaged. 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

from WMBR in Cambridge. You are listening to PhD Offense. You just heard Sailor Honeymoon with My Band, about the enormous pressures that society can put on young people. And currently we're listening to These Chains by Midair Thief. Coming up next, we have some songs that also are on a similar theme, although more in the personal realm, about the pressures to conform with society, especially a heteronormative society.

from WMBR in Cambridge. This is PhD Offense. Currently, you're listening to Pre-Shock from Etienne de Crécy. For that, we had Ilgiji Anen Chek by Kwak Peron Hanu, Kim Sawal with Default, Meaningful Stone with Nameless, and I Hate Man by Hui Jun Woo.

From WMBR in Cambridge, this is PhD Offense. Currently, you're listening to Alabama by John Coltrane. Before that, Hui Junwu with Happy Sarah and Kikuhashi with Wrestling. Alabama, of course, is the home to Shelby County, which kicked off the wave of attacks on voting rights after the decision Shelby County versus Holder. And although the Section 2 of the Voting Rights Act case, Cali, came from Louisiana, it was in Alabama where state legislators braved tornado sirens to pass new maps. And last week, as we had the 63rd anniversary of the March on Washington for Jobs and Freedom, we had a whistleblower come forward suggesting that the postal system might not send ballots to voters reliably. So if you can, consider making a plan to vote in person. Earlier the better. And if you know folks who are active duty, military, or people living abroad, the UOCAVA and MOVE Acts afford them numerous protections, including electronic transmission of their ballots. So make sure they're requesting overseas ballots with delivery by email or online so they can actually get their ballots. In the last midterms, in France, 8.3% of adult Americans requested a ballot and just 3.3% successfully returned one in time. Canada, 7.3% request, 2.9% return. Mexico, 8.2% request, 3.1% return. These statistics come from the Federal Voter Assistance Program, their Overseas Citizen Population Analysis Report, Table 5. Americans abroad in active duty military can request an overseas ballot by going to the Federal Voting Assistance Program's website, FF.gov, or by going to votefromabroad.org. The views and opinions expressed in this program do not necessarily affect those of the staff and management at WMBR, MIT, or the Technology Broadcasting Corporation. Coming up next, some Korean math rock

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Currently, you're listening to 3B5B from Poo Poo Platter for that Love by Lambrini Girls, who have been triggering the far right throughout their European tour. For that, we had Rêve Américain by Jonathan Person and Elevator by Ghost Bookstore. And before Subject to Change, we're going to leave you with a cover of Rocket USA by Suicide from the Mimi Ñanas. Thanks for listening. Have a great rest of your weekend.

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1: Lisa? Alisa? Lisa? Alisa, this is John. Where'd she go? Well, next up is subject to change.
2: How do you do? My name is Alfred Hitchcock, and I would like to tell you about my forthcoming lecture. It is about the birds and their age-long relationship with man. It will be seen in theaters like this across the country. In my lecture, I hope to make you all aware of our good friends, the birds. Theirs is a noble history, and through it all, man has played a conspicuous part.
3: Ecclesiastes chapter 3. There is a time for everything, and a season for every activity under the heavens. A time to be born and a time to die.
4: Somebody said to me once, what do you want people to say about you 100 years from now? And I said, I want them to say, boy, does she ever look good for her age.
5: Didn't want to answer, and that got you into some serious trouble.
6: This is because this group of people are actually, they're a group, in my opinion, a group of American fascists. Their idea of America is America where everybody agrees with them.
7: What?

me sing you a song which I've, for many years, I liked the poetry, and I carried it around in my pocket for years until I figured a tune for it.

Surely the birds appreciate all we've done for them. Don't you? Beautiful cage, fresh water, neither birds to bother you, none of that blinding sunlight. Oh!

WMBR Cambridge. My name is Patrick Bryant. The program is subject to change. Every Sunday we play a song. 12 to 2 p.m. that you heard during a 1940s popular fundraiser. And then we play it again. Then we provide a haphazard, overstuffed, hastily organized historiography. And then we play it again. Then we play a 15-minute instrumental jam from Chicago Post Rockers and what we call Papa M Don't Preach. And then we play it again. This repetition of the same song allows us to contemplate whether the timing of particular major life activities is preordained by a higher power. But more often than not, the monomaniacal monotony after 2 hours makes us feel as if time has told me the time has come today. It's a condition we call pat nauseam. Call your doctor. Today's viral variants include Tell Me I'm Not Streaming, Kaiser Soze, Esperanto, Jamaican Me Crazy, Pat Nauseam Comes Alive, Dreamweaver, Francophonies, Repeat Offender, and Hello, Dolly. Goodbye, Dolly. You know, the overwhelming theory of this kind of rabid anti-leftism more broadly and anti-communism more specifically is that the deep state and cultural institutions have been infiltrated and infected in order to indoctrinate, sometimes directly, sometimes covertly. Setting aside that many conveyors of this theory are themselves graduates and proponents of these hyper, allegedly radical institutions, this theory is kind of a right-wing version of manufacturing consent, in which indolent, pliable proletarians are just intellectual zombies inculcated in woke ideology, sometimes through coded or subtle messages from professors and pop artists alike. Now, perhaps this feverish billionaire-funded conspiracy theory has a kernel of truth when one considers that the third most popular song of 1965 was a seemingly inoffensive, almost religious, inoffensive bit of psychedelic peace and love bubblegum that was written, if you can call it that, by a one-time Communist Party member, unapologetic social democrat, who endured decades of constant FBI surveillance. That the songwriter, described by one J. Edgar Hoover pen pal as the top communist entertainer in the U.S. in 1965, based it on biblical proverbs, seems even more insidious or perhaps ingenious. And that he used royalties to support the Israeli Committee Against House Demolitions, a pro-Palestinian anti-occupation, is almost as if the story was scripted by Soviet handlers.

So let's talk about the infiltration of the pop charts by Pink Pete Seeger, A History of FBI Scrutiny, The Biblical Inspiration, and the introduction by the Byrds of what we might call the high 60s. You know, for more than 30 years, Pete Seeger, folk scholar Nepo Baby, was hounded by federal surveillance investigation and documentation. The Mother Jones publication obtained nearly 2,000 pages that documented his goings-on, performances, tours, and visits outside of the U.S. from the 1940s to the 1970s. They include terms of his performance contracts, hysterical criticisms by John Birchers and churchgoers, copies of personal letters Pete sent to his friends and allies. That Seeger was able to maintain a gleeful sensibility throughout his life amidst this unrelenting surveillance is inspiring. And it also serves to remind us that the contemporary activities of browbeating dissent are not new. It was just a matter of time before Seeger would come to the attention of the federal panopticon. He was a member of the Communist Party from 1939 to 1949, a leader of the anti-war, anti-racist, Popular Front-aligned Almanac Singers with Woody Guthrie. But writer David Korn in Mother Jones was able to trace the origins of the federal observations to a 1942 letter in September while serving in the Army that Seeger wrote to protest the American Legion's endorsement of cleansing the Japanese from our shores. Seeger wrote, "I felt shocked, outraged, and disgusted to read that the Californian American Legion voted to 1. Deport all Japanese after the war, citizen or not. 2. Bar all Japanese descendants from citizenship. We, who may have to give our lives in this great struggle, we're fighting precisely to free the world of such Hitlerism, such narrow jingoism. If you deport Japanese, why not Germans, Italians, Romanians, Hungarians, and Bulgarians? If you bar from citizenship descendants of Japanese, why not descendants of English? After all, we fought with them too. America is great and strong as she is because we have so far been a haven to the oppressed. I feel sick at heart to read of this matter." Now, Seeger at the time was engaged to Toshi Ota, who would be his lifelong wife and partner. She was born in Germany to an American mother and Japanese father in exile, both radicals. So he's practically waving a bat signal to the FBI. The American Legion responded by forwarding the letter to the FBI, who then forwarded to the Military Intelligence Service of the War Department. Admittedly, Seeger mentioned he planned to share his criticisms with the LA Times, so it's not as if the government would not have found out about this. The military investigation started with Pete, expanded into Toshi as well as his father. FBI conducted interviews under pretext by asking questions, basically under false pretenses, pretending to be other people. That strategy would continue for the next 30 years. FBI agents, when they wanted to know Seeger's whereabouts, would pretend to be show promoters, calling Seeger's manager to inquire about availability on certain dates. The interview with Woody Guthrie was not under pretext. An agent, though, detected a large guitar in Woody's apartment with the inscription, "This machine kills fascists." The agent felt this confirmed that the Almanac players were active singing communist songs and spreading propaganda. The military ended up doing 3 reports against Seeger, effectively grounding him, a trained aviation mechanic, from combat. They worried that his anti-fascism was too dependent on a change in Russia's stance. So if Russia became pro-fascist, he would be potentially subversive. No formal charges were ever sustained, but he spent the war entertaining the troops instead of repairing war machinery. Honorably discharged, Seeger rebounded with the Weavers, a co-ed pop-folk trio that merged populism and popularity, becoming a national sensation in the early 50s with a cover of Hoodie Ledbetter's Goodnight Irene.
And so is the wax and wane of Pete's life. Surveillance followed by success followed by surveillance. Like clockwork, Seeger became ensnared in the McCarthyite Red Scare. In 1955, called in front of HUAC, the House Un-American Activities Committee, to answer questions. He refused to testify, refused to cite the Fifth Amendment. More importantly, he was wearing a tweed jacket over a dark plaid shirt and a yellow tie. I'm not going to answer any questions as to my associations, my philosophical religious beliefs, or my political beliefs, or how I voted in any election or any of these private affairs. I think these are very improper questions for any American to be asked. I would be glad to tell you my life if you want to hear of it. If you want to question me about my songs, I will be glad to tell you what songs I have ever sung, because singing is my business. I resent the suggestion that because my opinion may be different from yours, that I'm less than an American than you. A member of the committee then asked, then why don't you make a small contribution by answering the questions? Seeger replied, I feel that my whole life is a contribution. 2 years later, Seeger would be indicted for contempt of Congress, though the trial wouldn't take place until 1961. The hounding by HUAC and the FBI succeeded in disrupting the Weavers, already torn over sort of internal political split. Seeger felt that they were too self-censoring. HUAC, however, had no impact on Seeger's commitment to people, progressivism, and folk music, or onto the extent of FBI monitoring. Somewhere between 1954 and 1959, Pete Seeger composed today's song and did so out of spite. In his 1993 song memoir called Where Have All the Flowers Gone, after another big hit of his, he indicated that Turn, Turn, Turn arose from a plea by his song publisher. Can't you write another song like Goodnight Irene? This incensed Pete. Notwithstanding, or perhaps because he didn't write Goodnight Irene. Seeger claims the query inspired him to angrily leaf through a notebook where he saw proverbs that he transcribed from the King James Version of Ecclesiastes. Pete added a title, a chorus, and the line, a time of peace, I swear it's not too late. Now, the lyrics are kind of a laundry list of life activities, but they're also sort of vacuous and shorn of any human agency. There's a time for various opposite activities, and God decides when they happen and if they happen. No man can find out the work that God maketh from beginning to end. As scholars noted, God is in control of the history. God appoints times and seasons for everything. And that which God does should induce awe. But problems arise because humans cannot discern the big picture. To use the phrase of Harvard Professor Duncan Kennedy, who I was reading on the way here, they alienate themselves. So you have this outline of opposites, birth, death, plan, uproot, kill, heal, weep, laugh, mourn, dance, scatter, gather, reign, sow, gain, lose, embrace, refrain, and war and peace. Turn, turn, turn thus becomes almost the liberals' version of the God has a plan notion of religious fatalism. It's up to someone else. God and Jesus are unmentioned, but there is the use of biblical words, an acknowledgement of heaven. The melody was consciously unrelated to Twinkle, Twinkle, Little Star. Seeger taped a cover, mailed it to his publisher with a note, "You better find another songwriter. This is the only kind of song I know how to write." Perhaps to his surprise, the publisher rejoiced. But despite the enthusiasm, nothing happened for several years. In 1961, still active in civil rights and labor circles, Seeger was convicted of contempt of Congress, sentenced to a year in jail,
but allowed to go free. And then in April 1962, the suit and tie cornball group, the Limelighters, a trio of Louis Gottlieb, Alex Hasselev, and Glenn Yarbrough, covered the song. They were kind of a part of the collegiate jovial style of pop folk. Too many people tend to regard folk songs as a relic of the old frontier days, but they can be more with it than even the latest pop song. In the New York Times, Robert Shelton observed that the Limelighters' jaunty, cheerful manner, unfortunately, believes there's more fun in a folk song done in a dialect instead of out of it. So we started the show with that version, whose title was inverted from what we now know. To Everything There Is a Season, Turn, Turn, Turn, is in parentheses. And it had the effect of kind of this dopey college sing-along performed by future mortgage brokers. Now, a backing musician for the Limelighters around this time was James Joseph McGuinn, a Chicago folkie who also supported Bobby Vinton, Bobby Darin, Judy Collins, and Chad Mitchell Trio. But McGuinn claims he had been discarded by the Limelighters by that time. A month after the Limelighters' recording, Seeger recorded a live performance at the Bitter End Club in the Village. 2 weeks after his performance, a federal appeals court overturned his conviction of contempt of Congress, but it was on technical rather than constitutional grounds. By the end of 1962, Seeger released his version of Turn, Turn, Turn on The Bitter and the Sweet that Richie Untenberger generously described as bare and dry. Though Seeger remained blacklisted, unable to appear on the Hootenanny show, he did, nonetheless, have a recording contract with major label Columbia. In 1963, the aforementioned McGuinn arranged a version of Turn, Turn, Turn for his new employer, Judy Collins, for her third LP. It became her first ever single, about which the New York Times raved, "Two songs stand out in this outstanding collection, Turn, Turn, Turn, To Everything There Is a Season. The listener will bet his 30-watt amplifiers that one or both are going to be new folk hits. Turn is Pete Seeger's masterly setting of the oft-quoted session of Ecclesiastes." We are not going to hear that version, but we are going to hear something from Judy in the next set. Also, interestingly, McGuinn arranged Bells of Rimney, another Seeger-related quote-unquote composition. Then things perhaps get a little more interesting. Seeger continues crisscrossing the country for performance and causes. His FBI file contains complaints by churchgoers and community members about his appearances in churches and schools. His FBI file is almost like an analog social media for John Birchers to communicate with and one another. One of them wrote, "I feel it's both my duty and my right to be informed to the fullest extent concerning those individuals who seem called upon to educate my children. The teacher has no particular fears concerning the radical left or probably even communism. At any rate, she chose not to include these facets of extremism in what she had termed one of the most frightening stories I've ever written. Pete Seeger seems to have become something of a hero and a martyr since an appeal reversed a conviction for contempt of Congress." Another writes, "I read, for example, in a youth magazine that in 1955, the House Un-American Activities Committee had an openly belligerent attitude toward Seeger, which attitude finally caused him to fall silent. Seeger was cleared of any charges. Moreover," it reads, "it should be stressed that at no time has he been charged with communist affiliations in a court of law." And they were upset by that sort of accurate rendering. Now, we followed the Limelighters version with everybody's favorite subsidiary feature, I Write the Song. Songwriters record their own compositions. Seeger normally performed on banjo. It's portable and pliable. And often the songs had that bare and dry quality that Untenberger referred to. But in February 1965 at Carnegie Hall, the other Carnegie Hall in Pittsburgh, he performed the song on a 12-string, and there is a beautiful, lush quality to what we heard. And what's remarkable is this version precedes not merely the Byrds version, but any Byrds hit. Mr. Tambourine Man was admittedly recorded in January 1965, but it wouldn't be released for months after this performance. There
use of the 12 string was inspired by Beatles' Hard Day's Night, which I doubt was an influence on Seeger. The concert that we heard the recording at was attended by 2,000 people. It was sold out. A flyer, a protest flyer of the concert, is in Seeger's FBI files. Who is Pete Seeger? Just about the top communist entertainer in the U.S. today. He regularly appears before known communist front groups. His virtues are extolled to the heavens weekly in The Worker. He recently returned from the Soviet Union, where his songs of social protest were widely acclaimed. His lyrics demean our American way of life while promoting socialistic concepts and sorrowing for the exploited masses. Now, when people would ask J. Edgar Hoover to answer their queries about whether Seeger was a communist, Hoover would demur, an answer that, of course, made it seem more incriminating. He then would furnish FBI propaganda to the writers with such titles as Communism, the Incredible Swindle, Let's Fight Communism Sanely, Faith in God, Our Answer to Communism. Now, as mentioned before, the Byrds exploded onto the scene with Mr. Tambourine Man in April 1965, their first single, their first number one. It is almost the quintessence of folk rock. But what about it that is different than all the other colleagues in that genre at the time, thinking of Sonny and Cher, thinking of Peter, Paul, and Mary, is not merely the merger of electricity and folk music. It was a sense of pondering, a sense of deliberation, a sense of contemplation that was unique, and the fact that it was using the sort of poetic, ambiguous, symbolistic lyrics of Bob Dylan made it more resonant. The band's second single was another Dylan composition, All I Really Want to Do, released in June 65 and stalled at number 40. In July 1965, McGuinn's then-girlfriend and future wife requested Turn, Turn, Turn while in the tour bus. And the performance he gave, despite any intention, was different than what he had arranged for Collins. McGuinn said, it was a standard folk song by that time, but I played it and came out rock and roll because that's what I was programmed to do like a computer. I couldn't do it as it was traditionally. It came out with a samba beat, and I thought it was a good single. The recording took a staggering 78 takes over 5 days, during which McGuinn and Crosby created that lovely opening riff. McGuinn changed the chord structure, describing Seeger's original as arrhythmical, Collins' version having a standard 4-4 style. But McGuinn added what he called a Phil Spector beat, that great drum and snare stab at the beginning. This was after the time of Dylan's electrifying and divisive performance at Newport, July 1965. In October 65, Turn, Turn, Turn was released. By December, it was number one for 3 consecutive weeks. Joel Whitburn considers it the number 3 single of the year. Also in December 1965, a Long Island school board banned Pete Seeger from performing at a high school, a decision later overturned. December 1965, McGuinn cited Seeger's Goofing Off Suite as one of his major influences, a 10-inch record on folkways rendering Beethoven's Ninth Symphony on banjo and whistling. Crosby, a premonition of perhaps of 8 Miles High to be recorded in a few months, praised Coltrane and Ravi Shankar. There was definitely something different about the Byrds, a band, as many have noted, without a rock engine, rooted in the folk scenes, more brooding, contemplative, ballad-like. Barney Hoskins says that the Byrds are one of the great stylistic lineages in rock, or produced them, even if they were overshadowed by the Fabs and the Stones. Writing, without them, we would never have had Big Star, Tom Petty, R.E.M., Stone Roses, or Teenage Fan Club. That blissed out, churningly harmonic, quintessentially white sound that continues to thrive in the age of Britpop. Turn, Turn, Turn would inspire 130 cover versions. And we ended that opening overview set, intended to foreshadow or forewarn of what remains of the next 2 hours, with Kaiser Soze, artist featured 5 or more times. Nina Simone recorded the song and released it as a single on her To Love Somebody record. An interesting record that included 3 Dylan covers, 2 Bee Gees covers, 1 Leonard Cohen song,
and a two-part answer song to the Beatles' Revolution. And what I get from her rendition is a sense of being tired, perhaps the sense of being told, wait your turn. There is a time for everything. We cannot provide what you want now. It's one of the few versions to toy with the sense of resignation that we'll hear extended in a later version. Now, if you'd like to turn the station, you can text or call on Sunday, 617-253-8810, unless, of course, your name is Ian. Time now for everybody's favorite subsidiary feature, Dreamweaver. Versions by Seeger's bandmates in the Weavers. A quartet that included union organizer and firebrand Ruth Ann Gilbert, otherwise known as Ronnie. After the demise of the Weavers, she continued her activism, but her singing was intermittent. She reunited with Pete a few times, including the Weavers and the supergroup HARP, an acronym for Holly, Arlo, Ronnie, and Pete. Her lone release for Mercury Records was in 1964 and includes this pre-Birds version. And she's assisted by Spike Lee's father, Bill, on bass on WMBR Cambridge.

was written by Pete Seeger, and the credit to it reads Pete Seeger and Ecclesiastes, because the poem is from the book of Ecclesiastes in the Bible. It's called Turn, Turn, Turn.

0: It's kind of necessary to fit into the best tradition of American folk singers to have spent some time behind bars.
1: Yeah, you know, my daughter says it's too bad Pop didn't go to jail. Alan Lomax could have gone and collected folk songs from him.

0: But over in Guernsey, they have a species that's unique to this one small island. It's none other than the great crested, pinstripe-suited hotel bird.
1: Views and opinions expressed on this program do not necessarily reflect those of the staff and management of WMBR, the Technology Broadcasting Corporation, or MIT.

WMBR Cambridge. Hopefully there is a time to end the show. My name is Patrick Bryant. The program is subject to change today, focusing on Turn, Turn, Turn, a song for which Pete Seeger reappropriated sections of Ecclesiastes to make a simple sing-along song, became transmogrified by James Roger McGuinn for the Byrds. It was their third single, second number one. Seeger claimed to have heard their version just a few times, which seems unpersuasive in the mid-60s, especially since the Byrds already had transformed another adaptation of his, Bells of Rhymney, based on a Welsh poet that McGuinn also arranged for Judy Collins in 63. Seeger did write a letter to the Byrds praising their version and at the same time questioning why they cut the last chorus. McGuinn replied the song was long enough as it is. Though Seeger was infamously angry at Dylan's Electricity at Newport, he was less didactic about what tradition meant. In the FBI file, 2,000 pages of which, there's a letter that he sent September 1965, 1 week before Turn, Turn, Turn is recorded by the Byrds. Seeger writes, at this late age of 46, I come to the opinion that the best way to treat it is to make people realize there are many traditions in the world. Some of them are like bad habits and are best gotten rid of, but others are good habits and are best kept. Furthermore, the good habits worth keeping are many different ones, and they don't all have to agree with each other. That's why I put in one of my songs the old line from Mark Twain, long live difference of opinion. It's difference of opinion that makes horse races. For what it's worth, what Twain actually wrote, it were not best that we should all think alike. It is difference of opinion that makes horse races. The Byrds were ascended in 1965, unique and sort of coming from this non-rock background. Though McGuinn was besotted with hearing the Beatles in 1964, and he gave up his strict folk music path just to perform Beatles covers solo in L.A. clubs. What the Byrds represented initially was putting sound, perhaps, above lyrics, above energy. McGuinn himself at the time was obsessed with the jet age, adopting the name Roger for its aviation aspects, writing in the liner notes for the Byrds' first LP that the Byrds were about mechanical sounds. Therefore, they were kind of this collision of the rural pastoral with electricity and the mind-transforming opportunities of a new age. We just concluded that set with everybody's favorite subsidiary feature.

That's right. The unsolicited origins of the week's theme. I was perusing a New Yorker email blast. Noted choreographer Bill T. Jones is premiering a new piece set to Nina Simone's 1969 live version of Turn, Turn, Turn. His piece is called Spin and Spin, Turn, Turn, Turn. A piece originally intended to premiere on the Plaza of the Twin Towers in Lower Manhattan on September 12th, 2001. The curriculum series by Bill T. has the operative query of what does contemporary progressive person have to know to live and work efficiently and morally in the world today? The Airmail website snarkily noted that the answer from Ecclesiastes, history's first recorded nihilist, is basically nothing. Nothing you can do about anything, so live however you like. Perhaps not such bad advice for a wretched current moment, but like any good curriculum, Spin and Spin doesn't limit itself to right now. That's the words of Airmail. So live rendition was Nina Simone, recorded in 1969 in Munich, first released in 1979, a different arrangement than her single version that she released.

or Francophonie is a French artist. For that, we had some Nepo babies, privileged pat nauseam from Dino, Desi, and Billy, including the dynastic talents of Dean Martin Jr. and Desi Arnaz Jr. Almost certainly that was performed by the Wrecking Crew out in L.A. I don't know who that wonderful guitar that was almost Dick Dale-like, but I'm pretty sure it wasn't Dino or Desi. Also included Billy Hinch, who lacked any familial connections. Qualifies for Tell Me I'm Not Streaming songs unauthorized, perhaps for good reason, on digital streaming sites. They released and recorded that version 2 months within the Byrds releasing theirs. That was preceded by David McCollum. He qualifies as Kaiser Soze, artists who've appeared 5 shows or more. He passed away recently. According to Bob Stanley, producer David Axelrod signed McCollum, who he described as a poker-faced blonde pinup, starring in The Man from U.N.C.L.E. in the 1960s, to Capitol Records because Axelrod had read in Variety that McCollum broke Clark Gable's record for the most fan mail received in a week. Turned out that McCollum wasn't untalented. In fact, he was classically trained. But nonetheless, according to Stanley, they stuck a signed photo into each sleeve just in case and wrote his popularity for 3 albums in 1966. For that, as Pat Nauseam Comes Alive, concert performances, Judy Collins, again, she had the 3rd recorded version in 1963 arranged by Roger McGuinn. But I prefer the 1966 live version. For that was from the world of the Pat Nauseam Pantheon, Enoch Light and Command Records, was Robert DeCormier. Singers. He was a chorus arranger, led Harry Belafonte Singers for a decade. In 1966, he released a folk album on Command, a ludicrous version of Turn, Turn, Turn. Sometimes Turn, Turn, Turn is spelled with exclamation points, and I think he took that as an instruction. And we started with Run, Ronnie, Run, Ronnie Gilbert from 1964. Of Turn, Turn, Turn, she told Nat Hentoff, if anything expresses her point of view, it's this song. Again, you can text or call 617-253-8810. Time now for everybody's favorite subsidiary feature, Garage Sale. In 1969, Pampered Suburbanites, Shades of Blue, were Chicago college buddies. They dressed uniformly. They went to Chess Records to make a single. For some reason, they decided the B-side should be a 3-year-old Byrds tune. But the version is great, and it's here on WNBR Cambridge.

And I was challenging them on this broader basis. And a year later, the Congress cited me for contempt, along with Dr. Otto Nathan, who was Einstein's friend, and Arthur Miller, the playwright. I was in good company. They were acquitted long before I was, but my trial didn't take place for four

0: What do workers gain from their toil? I have seen the burden God has laid on the human race. He has made everything beautiful in its time. He has also set eternity in the human heart, yet no one can fathom what God has done from beginning to end. I know that there is nothing better for people than to be happy and to do good while they live, that each of them may eat and drink and find satisfaction in all their toil. This is the gift of...
1: Lisa?

WMBR Cambridge. Time has come to call time. My name is Patrick Bryant. The program is subject to change. Today, looking at turn, turn, turn. To everything, there is a season. 4th century B.C. Ecclesiastes, appropriated by one-time communist, long-time radical Pete Seeger, popularized by The Byrds in a number one single of December 1965, ushering in this new age of a sort of expansive, modern, futuristic music, even though the term folk rock had this kind of antiquated dimension to it. The writer Dorian Lynskey eulogized Pete Seeger when he passed away in January 2014 in The Guardian, writing, "Pete Seeger was a good man. There aren't many musicians you can say that about without seeming simplistic. Music is often progressed by flawed, volatile, glamorous egotists, and thank God for them. But Seeger carved out his place in history with a quieter, rare set of qualities, nobility, generosity, humility, and when things got rough, breathtaking courage. Perhaps uniquely, he became one of the most important singers in America without ever being a star because he believed in the song rather than the singer. Pete himself said, even though the song may not be the greatest, when the audience feels sure of themselves, then they really sing out with confidence and it sounds swell." Elijah Wald wrote in his book about the Dylan at Newport controversy that Seeger pioneered a new concept of folk music, an active living process, a matter of style, approach, and interaction between players and singers. I looked a bit through the 2,000 pages of the FBI files collected on Pete Seeger yesterday, and one of my favorite comments was this: "It is generally agreed he is a man without material desires. Pete Seeger, in other words, couldn't be bought. Many things drive me up the wall about his characters, the primary utilitarian nature of his music and performance, and the lack of any kind of mystic or transcendent qualities. His records often have the feel of being imprisoned at summer camp, but he has an enthusiasm and a democratic ethos that is inspiring." We concluded that set with everybody's favorite subsidiary feature, Jamaican Me Crazy, Jennifer Laura, recorded around 1981 with Cox and Dodd for a Studio One label. In the background right now, we're listening to a dub by the Brentford Rockers. One of my favorite notes about this recording is it lists the songwriter as BYRD. Not McGuinn, not Seeger, not Ecclesiastes. Before that, let me finish. Groups from Finland, Amulet, refers to a magical sort of, with a K, adornment, usually is adopted as a band name for dark metal outfits. Instead, this was a Finnish band, 1976, doing mostly old rock tunes like Please Don't Touch and Turn, Turn, Turn. Good God, we heard Marion Williams, one of my favorite gospel singers, who for a time performed with Claire Ward and the famous Ward Singers. She allegedly inspired Little Richard's Wail. In 1965, she embarked on a solo career, spending a decade at Atlantic with a great gospel R&B rock crossover, often covering Dylan songs. Those records are worth checking out. We heard something from Standing Here, Wondering Which Way to Go from 1970, featuring Dixie Hummingbirds on backing vocals, Bernard Purdy on the drums, Hank Jones, Joe Zawinul, Keith Jarrett, and Ray Bryant all contributing piano. Before that was Dutch Oven, Hearts of Soul, were a Dutch-Belgian musical group originally consisting of Indonesian-born Dutch sisters Bianca, Patricia, and Stella. From their sole self-titled release in 1970, Brazilian Wax is what we call music sounding like Rio de Janeiro. The Carnival were an assemblage of Sergio Mendes Exiles, the producer of The Fifth Dimension, and Walter Wanderley. They released just one LP. We started the set, Throwing Shade, 1969, from Shades of Blue. Time for the set we've been looking forward to all day, the last one. We're going to conclude with Papa M, Don't Preach, Pat Nauseam, performed by David Pajo of Papa M, doing a 16-minute take on it. But first, in honor and observation of the passing of the great Dolly Parton, whose death was emotionally devastating, here she recorded the song three times throughout her career, all of them sort of reflecting the style of country at the time. I'm going to take this one, a collaboration with Roger McGuinn from 2005's Those Were the Days on WMBR in Cambridge.

0: I also forgot to mention I'll be DJing out at Tamper Cafe on Wednesday between 5 and 9 p.m. at some point playing disco music. But until then, these words.
1: I would imagine I'll be quite a character when I'm older. I would love to always be able to just be whatever seems to make me happy. And I would love to be able to write songs and to write books and be sort of like Agatha Christie and always be productive and be an advisor to other people in the business. And so I'm trying to learn all I can. But I'm sure I'll be as ridiculous as an old lady as I am as a young one.

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1: This is a rebroadcast of the program from February 8, 2026.

0: Hola. Hola, buenos días. Yeah, how's everybody doing out there? It is a Sunday afternoon, once again, 2 p.m. And I think everybody that's tuning in from the Northeast. The what?
1: It's Benito Bowl Day.
0: The Benito Bowl. Oh, yes. Because
2: that's where I thought you were going with that.
0: Yeah. No, you're right. It is Benito Bowl Day. Because it is Bad Bunny's performance tonight at, sometime in the halftime of another sports game that's happening.
2: That's correct.
0: Yeah.
2: Woohoo! It has been pretty hilarious to see how people in my sphere, none of us could care less about the actual sport, but yeah. to learn all the people that I know who are like, I'm so psyched for the halftime show. That's pretty amusing to me.
0: Yeah. I mean, I've honestly considered crashing a Super Bowl watch party right around halftime just to see.
2: Just to see, sure. Yeah. As you should.
0: but today you are joining us on a particular day when we are we're trying to do things a little bit more current. I mean, like we did just talk about some current events that are going on here in sports land, but actually, you know what? It all kind of relates a little bit. You know how? Wait, hold on. Okay. You good?
2: I don't know.
0: Yes, you're good. You're
2: okay,
0: good.
2: Okay, good.
0: All right. It all relates because part of the reason we're all excited about the Bad Bunny performance tonight is because there was a lot of backlash about his performance from a certain, segment of the population. And he has not backed down. Even in his Grammy acceptance speeches, he is showing solidarity with the rest of the Latin American population.
2: I believe he said something like, English is not my first language, but hey, that's okay. English is not America's first language either. I was like, oh, zing! Yeah. That's sweet. It's really, I think this is an amazing moment with, just in terms of how you can see, I mean, obviously you can see the polarization where people have been, sort of dividing into two groups for a while now, but there's a certain cultural strength that, the Latino side has now, that the immigrant side has now, that those of us who are pro-immigrant can rally behind, which feels, I don't know if, well, it feels better, I'm going to say, if nothing else. It feels less unequal.
0: Right. Yeah, no, it is nice to have people who are with a lot of popularity and visibility that are out there, using their platform.
2: Well, yeah, exactly. I mean, if you think of, just the sheer power that someone like Bad Bunny has, or I know people have talked in the past about Taylor Swift, whatever, and, if Taylor Swift could get X number of people out to vote,
0: right?
2: Blah, blah, blah, blah. So to have that kind of possibility and then to actually use it for good. Thank you, Benito. Because it could have just been really ugly and unnecessarily so.
0: Yeah.
2: No, so.
0: And what's good is that at least a lot of these people that we're talking about, they're maintaining a positive spin to things.
2: Yeah.
0: I think at the Grammys he's like we're not gonna fight this with more hatred, we're gonna fight this with love.
2: Love!
0: Yeah.
2: Yes. More love. More love is good.
0: Yeah. And so in this moment, I mean, we've all been watching the news. And I think in this moment a lot of people are feeling that there needs to be a lot more solidarity here in the United States. United States and
2: yes,
0: everybody coming together for the same cause.
2: And we've seen what that can look like, yeah, right, in Minnesota, where people are actually coming out it from all different corners of lives and stepping up and supporting each other, whether it's, you know, coming out and singing in the streets,
0: singing
2: to the ICE agents, please come and join us. You can make that choice. This is a choice that you can
0: make. You're not locked into this.
2: Yeah. Like, what a moral high ground that is to be welcoming and to say, you know, we have a greater vision of what the United States is and what we represent. I think that's one of the things that I've found most exciting about what's going on in Minnesota right now. And I think that it inspired us to look at the way that music can make those things,
0: right,
2: make those connections.
0: Right, exactly. And, you know, we in Latin American history, there's been a lot of moments like this in other countries where, you know, people have taken power and abused human rights and civil rights. And
2: sí, que sí.
0: And the people from those nations have had to come together and band in the same direction towards the same causes. And a lot of music has been written over the years in some ways documenting just that, yeah, like the struggles that many people in Latin America have had to go through.
2: Precisely.
0: And that's kind of like what we're bringing you.

0: We have some, as you said, some stuff from Nueva Canción. I found some fun things from more like pandemic era hip hop and things like of that kind of more recent nature. Where shall we begin? Goodness me. I think we should start with oldies but goodies. That's my...
1: An oldie but a goodie?
0: That's my...
1: Would you say something that's maybe not too far from home?
0: Perhaps.
1: Yeah.
0: What do you have in mind?
1: Okay, you want to play something from like, oh, no, somewhere in the Northeast, somewhere, you know, where maybe somebody that's American, you know, maybe like, you know, Puerto Rican in nature.
0: Sure, David. I'll bite.
1: You'll bite? Yeah.
0: Why don't we do that?
1: So I'm over here thinking there's a, this next song that we're going to play is in English, but it's by Joe Batán from back in the early days of salsa, when salsa and soul were
0: there
1: still
0: you go.
1: Tied together. From the streets of New York, this song comes in peace, friendship, and solidarity. Should we play it?
0: Let's play it.

dedicate the next song.

0: Welcome back, Amy.
1: Welcome back, Mercado.
0: So we played quite a bit of songs on there.
1: We did.
0: The last song that we played was from Horacio Guarani. Si se calla el cantor. What is this? No, Amy, you're good. I'm trying to do hand signals.
1: He's doing his hand signals, and I'm like, what?
0: I'm trying to tell her not to touch. Don't touch the microphone.
1: I'm over here making up my own hand signals. Okay, continue.
0: Okay. Okay, Horacio Guarani. Amy, do you know what there is to say about Horacio? Where he's from? It looks to me like he's Argentinian.
1: I know that he is from Argentina.
0: Argentina.
1: But I don't know a whole lot about him, I have to say. It was a song I just sort of stumbled across, and I was like, oh, I like the sentiment. You know, yeah. Because the importance of music and of singing.
0: Apparently he was an actor.
1: Cannot be denied. Yeah.
0: He's always been into like folk music. And at some point he lived in Spain. Yeah, blah, blah, blah.
1: Blah, blah, blah, blah, blah.
0: Yeah. But his, he made it in Buenos Aires, but he's actually from Alto Verde, which I'm assuming is a small town, because I've never heard of it before. But, it's just for Gloria Argentino, and that song, Si Se Calla El Cantor. The song that I just picked out is also about a cantor.
1: There you go.
0: Yeah.
1: It'll be a through line of sorts.
0: Right.
1: But before that one, let's talk about the other ones that we heard.
0: Violeta Parra.
1: Sí.
0: Parra.
1: You keep working on that.
0: Yeah, La Carta.
1: Sí. That song just, like, it just gets me. Violeta Parra, of course, from the Chilean Nueva Canción movement.
0: Yeah, a big movement from that country.
1: Indeed. And we heard from Soledad Bravo, also Venezolana, mm-hmm. singing Canción para mi América. And according to Trackblaster, we've never played that on this show before, which I find hard to believe.
0: No way. Yeah.
1: Shocking. It's always one of my goals to play stuff that's, you know, not been done before. And, of course, the joy of Trackblaster, which is WMBR's own system for recording or listing everything played on the station, is that it goes way the heck back. And so, theoretically, as long as DJs write in what they do, it could include everything that has been on the air at WMBR for many, many years.
0: Supposedly.
1: Yeah.
0: As long as people put it in online.
1: Exactly.
0: Yeah. So you guys actually can catch everything. Yeah. At track-blaster.com.
1: That's correct.
0: You can also listen to our show there in after the fact.
1: Also true.
0: Also. They can text us.
1: And you could text us too. Yeah, no lo hemos mencionado hoy.
0: Sí, sí.
1: Yeah, 617-253-8810.
0: Yeah, we love to hear from you. And, if you want to tell us funny things I could hear you guys much further out than I usually can. Or,
1: For example. Okay.
0: Yeah.
1: We heard Mercedes Sosa and Lila Downs playing together with Razón de Vivir. Uh-huh. A lovely duet. And Víctor Jara together with Inti Illimani. I can't pronounce it the way that they probably do with a zzz. I have that. That's
0: Inti Illimani?
1: Yeah, that's my equivalent of your R situation.
0: Actually, there's no R in that one. Mi razón de vivir.
1: Yeah. Anyway.
0: Vientos del Pueblo was a song.
1: Sí. Another get you right in the gut kind of a song. And
0: we have Silvio Rodriguez before that.
1: Yes. With La Masa. La Masa is one of these songs that, like, I probably played it way too much, but I just love it so much.
0: And of course, we started with almost like the introductory theme song.
1: Yes. The Peace, Friendship, and Solidarity.
0: Solidarity! From Joe Batan.
1: From Joe Batan.
0: And, yeah, we found out he's part Filipino.
1: Part Filipino, part Black, and technically speaking, not really part Puerto Rican.
0: Yeah.
1: But in the beautiful way of New York City's experience of, you know, people living together and learning each other's cultures, he became, really integrated into the Puerto Rican sound and activities of El Barrio, because that's where he grew up.
0: Yeah. So. Solidaridad!
1: And now we'll hear a variation on the song.
0: Yeah.
1: From Mercado. All right. So in addition to the sort of mellower sounds of Nueva Canción, I keep saying the word mellow because I can't come up with a better one, but it's not necessarily that it's mellow. It's just it's simplistically arranged, right? It's just someone and their guitar.
0: The intimate sounds.
1: Yes. Oh, much better word. Yeah. Much better word. But we do have some more livelier and more
0: spicy
1: tunes coming your way.
0: Yeah, we got some cumbia lined up for you guys, and a little bit of vallenato, a little bit of just a few different styles that are more rhythmic.
1: I think we should do cumbia next.
0: All right, which track do you want to
1: A ver. You pick one.
0: You want to play this Oscar Chavez Macondo?
1: Oh, sure.
0: All right. Let's start with that one, and then we'll get you a whole set of music for you.

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1: WMBR, Cambridge.

0: That was a cool little sound effect there at the end. Wait, wait, wait. Say that again. Wait, try to adjust the cable real quick.
1: Touch the cable.
0: Oh, there it is. There it is. There it is. Wait, wait. Touch it again. Speak.
1: Do I have to hold it like this for the rest of the show now? Great.
0: What if you let it go?
1: Okay. Yaoda? We should tell listeners, in case you're joining us this week and not the previous time that we were on the air, we're in a temporary studio right now because WMBR, for the first time in my memory and perhaps ever, is renovating a studio, the one we usually go out of, to make it all fancy and new. But so right now we're kind of like camping. it's like we're camping, basically.
0: It's like we're camping. We're still in WMBR.
1: Yeah.
0: But we're using the... Is it Tumachito? Maybe it's not Tumachito. Sometimes we have live bands here at WMBR.
1: So. I think that's too much detail. Nobody's going to know that.
0: Yeah, but, we're in the space where live bands would normally be, basically. That's all.
1: But more importantly, it's all temporary setup. So things like this microphone that I'm talking to you from... Maybe it could be adjusted slightly better before I get on it. But I didn't know that because this is a temporary thing that I don't usually use. So,
0: well, you sound good right now.
1: Well, good. All right. I'm just going to sit here like this and chat. Muy bien. What do you think of what we've been listening to?
0: I like that set. That was, I think, more, at least sonically, more in line with the stuff that we normally play.
1: Yeah, that's true. It was a little less... Well, a little less one person and their guitar kind of a thing.
0: Right. Even if that is something that happens in our show.
1: Yes, exactly.
0: More often we have entire ensembles with percussion and marimbas and accordions and, all these fancy instruments.
1: Yeah, more percussion instruments than you can shake a drumstick at.
0: Yes.
1: I think.
0: Or like a chicken drumstick?
1: Yeah, like that. Oh my goodness. Shall we tell the people what we've been listening to?
0: Yes, yes, yes. Let's talk about Bomba Estéreo.
1: Okay. By the way, the Bomba Estéreo song, which is called Tierra, begins and ends with ideas of or suggestions that people are coming from outside the planet to come to planet Earth.
0: Yeah.
1: Hence the fun little sounds at the end.
0: Yeah. It's also kind of like matched up pretty well with the ending of the previous song.
1: Yes.
0: Muerto is the name of the artist. The song is called Canto Pal Que Está Despierto. Song for whoever's awake. But at the end of that, there's also a little bit of like a... it almost sounded like a Saturday morning cartoon.
1: Yeah, cartoon, yes.
0: Yeah. Similarly saying that, oh, do you think there's anything to learn from planet Earth? It's like, oh, that's very doubtful.
1: Because, I don't know.
0: because they still do things this way. And, like, I forget already what exactly.
1: It was awesome.
0: Yeah. But
1: Muerto, turns out, is what we call an interloper, which is to say that he is...
0: No!
1: Yes! He is from Spain and therefore snuck under our radar, as it were.
0: yeah, no, it's true. Although apparently he's very active in Latin America.
1: Yeah,
0: he physically puts himself in, like he does a lot of touring in Latin America, etc.
1: Which works for me.
0: Yeah. Yeah.
1: Some other Spanish folks made an appearance there on the song before that with La Muchacha. Who is Mexicana, I believe, together with Pedro Pastor y Los Locos Descalzos. Those guys are Españoles, and they gave us Sacar la Rabia.

0: Yeah, what would you say? Like, let your rage out, maybe?
1: Yeah, yeah, let your rage out. Yeah, let's go with that. Wait, where'd you say La Muchacha was from?
0: I think from Mexico, but now I can't recall. I should find out, because I have recently become quite obsessed with her voice.
1: She's
0: from Colombia.
1: Yeah.
0: Error mío. Sorry, niña. I take it all back. I said, sorry, niña.
1: Yeah.
0: Muchacha, whatever.
1: Yeah.
0: Oh, man. But yeah, what a voice.
1: That was a very nice voice. And before that, we had Evelyn Cornejo with La Lira Libertaria. And they brought us a song called Falta el Aire.
0: Yeah.
1: And where are those folks from?
0: They're also from Chile.
1: Okay.
0: Chile and Argentina representing hard here in this show today.
1: Yeah, a lot of Southern Cone.
0: A lot of Southern Cone. Yeah, Southern Cone.
1: Yeah.
0: Woohoo.
1: Yeah.
0: El Cono Sur.
1: Cono Sur. Both of them famously had brutal dictatorships.
0: I was going to say, there's no surprise that people had to rise up. Yeah.
1: Yeah. Then I threw in there Vallenato.
0: Yeah.
1: Vallenato doesn't usually get very political.
0: No, you were studying up on it, though, and you were telling me a little bit about this.
1: Yeah, so Vallenato started off as a troubadour tradition back in the day, just, very much like a people's music. And so at a certain point when it started becoming more pop, like, recorded, I guess, and getting more listenership, there were some people that were writing songs about the struggles of the people, you know, like, and it got more political. But in the history of Colombia, in the late 70s, in, like, you know, actually for a long time, but like, yeah, at a certain point, the left wing guerrilla groups, they started adopting a lot of these songs as like their own anthems. And in the civil war that you know, in Gulf Colombia, not only like the guerrilla groups, but also like, you know, the right wing paramilitary groups, all of this became very very controversial and very taboo and all of this stuff. So a lot of musicians stopped making songs like that just because they didn't want their name associated with one side or the other. And I mean, nowadays you can still hear Colombian music that, you know, talks about political stuff, but back then a song like this one fell very much in the same line as Canción Nueva type
0: song. Wow, that's so cool. Vaya. And La Ley del Embudo, the title of the song, refers to...
1: El Embudo is like a...
0: like a funnel, right?
1: Yeah.
0: What is the law of the funnel?
1: The law of the funnel... Well, I gotta look up the lyrics once again.
0: Sorry. Throw in rough questions at you.
1: Yeah, because that was... apparently, La Ley del Embudo is una expresión popular que denuncia la injusticia y la falta de equidad.
0: Okay.
1: Apparently, it's a phrase that people would say. It's like saying, lo ancho para mí, lo estrecho para los demás.
0: Okay. Like, yeah. All right.
1: Yeah.
0: The funnel. I get the big side of the funnel.
1: Yeah.
0: Everybody else gets the little skinny side.
1: Yeah. Yeah, whatever's left over, I guess. Whatever trickles down.
0: Whatever trickles down. Okay.
1: Yeah.
0: Mel Muñiz gave us Somos Hermanas.
1: Oh, yeah.
0: Another Argentinian representing.
1: Wow.
0: We're trying to bring you a wide variety of music that kind of connects with the idea of solidarity, of feeling that we are together with supporting each other and here for each other. But also recognizing things like La Ley del Embudo that are out there that we end up having to stand against. That's the theme, kind of tying it all together here on Treaty of Tordesillas today. And we heard Oscar Chavez started that lengthy set off there with Macondo Cumbia combo. Oscar Chavez is from Mexico, and I don't know a whole lot more to add about him, except to say he gave us a musical direction to take off in after that.
1: No, it was a nice song though, with Macondo, and you know, reference to 100 Years of Solitude.
0: Yeah,
1: which actually, this is a little bit of an aside.
0: We're good at that.
1: But I think there is a 100 Years of Solitude show on Netflix now.
0: You could watch it as a movie, you mean, or as a TV series or whatever?
1: Yeah, a television series.
0: En español o en inglés?
1: It's a good question. It's got an 84% on Rotten Tomatoes. This is not a...
0: That's not what I needed to know. I want to know what language it's in, damn it.
1: Oh, that's a good question. That is a good question. Hold on a second. It came out in 2024. It's a Colombian television series. So it sounds like it was made... Yeah. Original language is Spanish.
0: En español. Yeah. Okay, cool. Thank you for that.
1: Yeah, so that's on my list of things to watch.
0: While we're imparting information, we should tell some people some things as well about the moment that we live in right now. If you are in the United States at the moment, you are possibly, depending on where you're living, under siege from the people who are supposedly protecting you from criminals.
1: Occupied.
0: That would be the group that we call ICE, they have been active in the Boston area lately, so we just wanted to let everybody know there is the LUCE organization, which is an immigrant justice network of the state of Massachusetts. They do have a phone number that you can call if you think that you're seeing ICE in your neighborhood. You can call this phone number, and other volunteers can then be notified to come and at least observe, perhaps film the activity, if nothing else. This is how Massachusetts, at any rate, is keeping track of what's going on here. That number is 617-370-5023. And if you are somebody who is interested in providing support to people who want to know more about ICE, what are they up to, are they here in the Massachusetts area, you can consider volunteering for the ICE hotline. They are always looking for Spanish, Portuguese, English, French, Mandarin, and even Haitian Creole speakers to participate in that. So if you want more information about that, you can look it up at LUCE Mass, which is LUCE, and then mass.org.
1: Yeah. I know you're working on a jingle, possibly.
0: I have my own little plan, my personal plan, to create a decent jingle of the sort of, you know, cheesy 1950s era style.
1: If I'm basing it on one of our PSAs, mm-hmm. we have
0: like the poison one.
1: Yeah, like 617-370. Wait, hold on, it sounded better in my head. 617-370-5023.
0: Yeah, something like that.
1: Something like that.
0: Hopefully, yeah. It'll be more memorable than that, though.
1: Yeah. trying to make something with those zeros, because
0: there's
1: zeros.
0: There's a lot of zeros. Yes, yeah. It's true. Yeah. Anyway. We got a little more time left here to hit you with more musics.
1: Maybe like 3705023. We'll work on it. But also, I wanted to say I have a little bit of a small segment over here. Hold on. Wait.
2: This is a public service announcement.
0: There we go.
1: All right. Yeah. This is the, no, you're right.
0: Right.
1: Okay, if a nice agent comes to your home, do not open the door unless they have a warrant. It has to be signed by a judge. They have to pass. They can also pass it to you under the door. Because there's a few different warrants, but like it's only the ones that are signed by a judge that actually matter.
0: Count.
1: Yeah. And if you're at work or in a public space, don't run. You can stay calm and ask, am I being arrested or detained? If you're not being arrested or detained, you can just walk away.
0: Also true.
1: Yeah. You have the right to remain silent, so you don't have to answer any questions. You have the right to call your attorney, and so you can, you know, ask for, you know, you want your lawyer to be present.
0: That assumes, of course, that you have a lawyer.
1: Yeah.
0: But a lot of people don't have a lawyer.
1: That's true.
0: And that's okay, because you can always contact someone from the National Lawyers Guild. Mm-hmm. I believe that they have their own hotline in Massachusetts. And that would be 617-227-7008. That's not a hotline, so it's not always staffed.
1: Mm,
0: but it is a number that you could try to get some legal assistance.
1: Yeah.
0: If you were, you know, in a dire strait, as it were.
1: Right. That's a good...
0: tip.
1: A good tip.
0: Yeah.
1: And also, I was telling Amy, because we were what happened? Like, how do you stay in, like, you know, alerted, you know, when things are happening in your own neighborhood or what are things going on around the country? And I told her that for me, I tend to go on Reddit. Because it's a lot of humans posting and, you know, keeping each other aware. You can get some very up-to-date information. Like, I live in Somerville, and I go on r/Somerville.
0: Nice.
1: We talk a lot about, you know, elections and houses catching on fire. But also, whenever ICE shows up to Somerville, somebody posts on there usually. So these are ways to get to stay aware of what's happening in your neighborhood.
0: And speaking of neighborhoods, there's a lot of different things that are happening in a lot of different neighborhoods right now. In JP, where I am from, there's a lot of things happening specifically around creating more of a rapid response model. There will be trainings that'll be held actually on February 17th at 6:30 p.m., and February 24th, also at 6:30 p.m. Those are trainings for people who want to be involved in their neighborhood, assuming that you live in JP specifically for that one.
1: Oh, okay.
0: And that will be at the First Baptist Church in Jamaica Plain. And again, these are all things that you could choose to participate in were you so inclined.
1: Well, these are some good tips and good... what is the word that I'm looking for?
0: I don't know. I thought tips was the word, but
1: tips
0: you keep
1: is a good
0: looking
1: word.
0: For
1: yeah,
0: something
1: yeah,
0: else.
1: There's something else that I'm looking for.
0: Yeah. Know what I could use right about now, though?
1: Some music?
0: Some music.
1: All right, let's get you some music. You want to talk about what's coming up next? This compilation you found over here, A Luta Continua?
0: Yes. So, Bandcamp, in case you're not familiar, definitely a place to go if you want your money to go directly to the actual... performers and artists and not, you know, to fill the pockets of some big wig that never shares it. And so I was noodling around looking at things on Bandcamp, as I am wont to do, and I came across a compilation, well, it is a collaboration also, but compilation called La Luta Continua. And it's actually from a series of these compilations that is called the Lucha Amada. So A-M-A-D-A. And this is the third one, I believe, of the three that have been put out. Anyway, an awful lot of...
1: It is the third one, yeah.
0: A lot of great hip-hop and cumbia, especially, on there. So we're gonna hear some tracks from that. This one came out in 2021, so full-on pandemic shutdown time. Definitely relevant and significant still.
1: Yes. We're going to start off with a song from Sara Ebe. And
0: more representation from the Southern Cone.
1: Southern Cone. Trudy Tordesillas. And we'll start with her, and then we'll take it from there.
0: Excelente.
3: Te quería recordar que hoy es una luna muy importante, la última del zodíaco.

0: marimba in there for effect.
1: Oh, very nice, very nice. That was Molotov.
0: I was saying that the hip-hop style from the late 90s is like, I can almost actually sing along myself. It's not like some of the mad triplets that are out there now.
1: Yeah. Like, this one was very much like a spoken word.
0: Yeah, practically, yeah. Yeah. Not exactly spitting verses. But what a great song. I love that song.
1: There is that one part.
0: Yeah, actually, you're right. Dame el power. Dame el poder. I like how they switch back and forth from English to Spanish in that, too. Which, by the way, if you have not actually checked out... what is his name? The comedian, Josh Johnson, I think.
1: Yeah, Josh Johnson.
0: Oh, my God.
1: Oh, man, his stand-up sets.
0: He did this hilarious little bit about the Super Bowl and how, like... so many people are like, oh, why is the Super Bowl halftime show in Spanish? And then they're like, I gotta sit here and eat my guacamole and my tacos. I don't want to be bothered by this.
1: How can I drink my Coronas?
0: Yeah, exactly.
1: While listening to a show in Spanish.
0: Exactly. But of course, he's Josh Johnson. He does it way better.
1: Yeah.
0: Anyway, these are oldies but goodies. Latino America. Not that old of a song, but still, I think we played it a lot. Calle 13 is sort of fronting that with Totó la Momposina, Susana Baca, María Gita. I don't even know who else is in this group. There's so many people singing, and it's in Spanish, it's in Portuguese. It has everything in it that I could ever ask for in a song. There you go.
1: It was made with Amy in mind.
0: It was, clearly. Or at least with Treaty of Tordesillas in mind.
1: Yes, exactly.
0: Yeah. Los Secuaces gave us Atrévete Ponte Rebelde before that. More Argentinian stuff.
1: Oh, my Lord.
0: You know, it's like we were just invaded by an Argentinian wave
1: Argentina
0: of musical love.
1: And Chile.
0: And Chile también. Yeah. Okay. Pero aquí, yeah, we had three in a row.
1: Yeah.
0: Los Secuaces. Uh-huh. Cumbia Queers, a big fave of Treaty of Tordesillas, I would like to say generally. But this song, Puesta, we had not played before.
1: Oy.
0: And we started off that little hip-hop set. Hip-hop adjacent set.
1: Yeah.
0: With Sarajevo and Movimiento Social El Deseo.
1: You also Argentinian?
0: También.
1: Oh, my God.
0: See, so we had one song that basically, like, combined six different locations, six different countries in one song in Latin America. And then the rest of the songs before it were all from Argentina.
1: That's wild. That's the way that played out.
0: Exactly. I mean, the truth of the matter is, you know, we only have 2 hours to give you music. If you go off looking for things that might inspire you in these moments, try searching on your search engine of choice for El Pueblo Unido and look at what kind of music comes up related to that. Of course, the original Quilapayún song we will not play today because we don't have time.
1: No, we're running out of time.
0: I should shut up, actually, because Benito has to make an appearance before we leave.
1: Oh, yes.
0: For sure.
1: That's what everybody's excited about today. It's what the zeitgeist.
0: It's a moment. It's a moment. Puerto Rico's having a moment. I think decolonization is maybe possibly having a moment.
1: But yeah, quite possibly. Bad Bunny, you know, Bad Bunny's out here writing some politically tense songs.
0: Yeah.
1: And so this one is a favorite of us here at Treaty of Tordesillas.
0: We will end with this.
1: Lo que le pasó a Hawaii.

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1: 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Starting the show today is Sai Sai by Papa Wemba from Congo DRC. Papa Wemba used to be a member of Zaiko Langa Langa, an iconic band from Congo Kinshasa, the band that paved the way for iconic stars like Kofi Olomide and Fally Ipupa. Happy listening.

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3: Jean-Luc Moukoko, Babo Makamoto na Petrol T.

We were just in Sao Tome and Principe with Africa Negra in Eposa Katapabo Mandamom. And then before that, we had Tabule Woshowo in Kaful Mayai. And before that, we had Papa Wemba in Sai Sai. Our next set will take us to Senegal with Cheklo, followed by Sonal Jabate from the Gambia, and then Baba Mal from Senegal. So let's start with Cheklo in Nela Chias.

You were listening to Yele by Baba Mara from Senegal. Before that, you listened to Gambia by Sona Jabate. And the set got started with Nela Chas by Senegalese singer Cheklo. Our next set will take us to Nigeria for some drumming with Babatunde Olatunji. The track is Oya, or Primitive Fire. After that, we'll go to Zimbabwe with Robson Banda and the New Black Eagles. Then we'll go to Cesaria Evora singing Sao Tome.

0: that was Sao Tome, Ecuador, by Cesaria Evora. Before that, we listened to Wobson Banda and the Non Black Eagles playing the track Ngoman Gairiri from Zimbabwe. And the set got started with a track called Oya by Babatunde Olatunde from Nigeria. Next, we go to Tabule Woshiwo playing the track Mukolo Nakokufa featuring the band African Fiesta. Happy listening.
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You have been listening to Africa Kabisa on WMBR Cambridge. The last track you heard was by Tabule Woshua, titled C'est comme ça la vie. Before that, we listened to C'est la vie by Henri Dikongé from Cameroon. And they said got started by Tabule Woshua from Congo Kinshasa, playing the track Mokolo Nakokufa. Next, we go to Cuba with La Familia Valera Miranda, playing the track Caballo Viejo. Happy listening.

The last track we listened to was Daraka by Africando. Before that, we were in Benin with Jonas Pedro. He sang the track La Musica en Verite. And before that, we had Jonas Pedro again, but this time he sang the iconic track Yiri Yiri Boom. Before that, we were in Cuba with Trio Matamoros singing the track Son de la Loma, and the set got started with La Familia Valera Miranda, also from Cuba, and they played the track Caballo Viejo. Next, we go to Congo Kinshasa to play a rare recording of Franco Luambo and Tabule Woshowo. The track is called Linga Mobali Nayo, track by Franco Luambo featuring Tabule Woshowo. Happy listening.

That was Yusundo playing the track Birima. Yusundo, as you know, is from Senegal. Before that, we had from Congo Kinshasa, a wonderful track by Franco Luombo featuring Tabule Woshewo, track titled Linga Mubali Nayo. And that concludes our show for today. We thank you very much for listening, and we hope to meet you next week. In the meantime, we would like to leave you with the following song by Mpongo Love. It is called Ndaya. Have a wonderful week and enjoy Ndaya by Mpongo Love. Thank you very much. My name is Brutus.

0: Look, Boo Boo, a smoldering cigarette butt. Our good friend Smokey the Bear will be glad I stamped this one out. Ouch! Ouch! Ouch! O-U-C-H! Ouch!
1: Why do people smoke, Yogi?
0: According to statistics, they'd be better off if they didn't.
1: Why don't they quit then, Yogi?
0: It's not easy to quit smoking, Boob. Most of today's smokers started as teenagers, before the dangers of cigarette smoking were known. The kids start smoking made them look grown up.
1: And now they can't quit, eh, Yogi?
0: They can quit, but it isn't easy. Like that man over there. He'd like to quit. He doesn't enjoy smoking, but he's hooked on the cigarette habit.
1: Does anyone ever quit, Yogi?
0: It takes willpower. A lot of people have quit, but the best way is not to ever start smoking. Then you won't end up like that man, smoking cigarette after cigarette and coughing his fool head off.
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5: Okay, the song is by Fats Domino. It's fast. If you'll take that side, you folks take the middle. Here's the Big Beat.

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1: Don't let me hear you say life's taking you nowhere.
0: I've got tickets to offer you this week. First pair at the Paradise, Kim Gordon, September 13th. September 22nd at the Roadrunner, Bikini Kill. And September 28th at the Royale, Sex Pistols. You can text me at 617-253-8810 when you hear the artist playing. That's how you will be qualified to win these tickets. Hey, I'm your host, JM, by the way. And thank you all for last week's comments on the music that I played, the R&B stuff. It'll happen again. Our bed music. We're listening to David Bowie. We're listening to the song called Golden Years. But you knew that. If you want to check out the playlist, it will be up on track-blaster.com. Without further ado, let's get to our first set.

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And welcome back, friends. You are tuned to the Big Beat, the rock and roll edition. It's nothing to see. And let me talk to you about our first set. It started with Stooges. We heard Down on the Streets. One of my favorites. And then we heard The Replacements. Another song I love called Customer. Can't believe for just one second I'm forgetting you. I'm trying to. And then we heard The Moths.

We heard Stupid Jerk. Preceded by Nirvana. We heard Love Buzz. And then we heard Kim Gordon. It's nothing to see. With the song Play Me. And we ended our first set with Minute Men. We heard the song West Germany. Our bed music. We're listening to David Bowie with the song Dollar Days. I'm trying to keep the sets kind of short than usual, push their backs against the grain, so I can give you an action-packed rock and roll experience. It's all gone wrong, we're all in on the bit of love. And I'm your host, JM. Thank you so much for tuning in. Don't believe for just one second I'm forgetting you. I'm trying to. Congratulations to the ticket winner. Listen up. Set number two. And by the way, I'd like to remind you, if you want to communicate, you can via text at 617-253-8810. That's how you're going to win these tickets. Let's get right into it.

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You look good. You smell good. You taste good. Like a bad girl should. When I

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Sono Antonio Francesco Trullo from Liege Lord and Subbing in Helmet. 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Don't touch that dial. You never know what's next. And you got my man driving the car.

Hey, welcome back, friends. You are tuned to the Big Beat. And yes, it is the rock and roll edition. Because I've got a bunch of rock and roll tickets to give you. Let's go over our second set. We heard the very groovy sounds of the Electric Prunes. We heard the song, You Never Had It Better. And then we heard the fabulous, the one and only, the Cramps. We heard the song, Like a Bad Girl Should. And then we heard Flat Duo Jets. We heard Chiquita. Preceded by Bikini Kill. We heard Capri Pants. And we ended the second set with A-Frames. We heard Ionic. Bed Music. We are still listening to David Bowie. And yes, The Stars Are Out Tonight is what we're listening to. But you figured that one out. (617) 253-8810 in order to get some tickets. You know, I got the Sex Pistols up next, but I'm not sure it's going to be played on this set or the next set. Let's find out. I'm your host, JM, and my playlist will be up on track-blaster.com. Check it out. Let's go to the next set.

0: Hooray! You're still here. This is awesome. Hey, let's go over our final set. It started with Jimi Hendrix. We heard Earth Blues. And then Ramones with Psychotherapy. Then we heard Love Battery. We heard Foot. And then The Clash with This Is Radio Clash. And then Sex Pistols with Substitute. Ended with Led Zeppelin. We heard Ocean. Our bed music, we're listening to David Bowie with the song Fashion. And I've been your host, JM. Thank you so much for tuning in and listening, and congratulations to the winners. Let's get together next week. This is WMBR Cambridge.
1: 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And this is Dandelion Tea. Sammy's not here right now, so I, Elijah, host of House No House, the next show, will be running things for today. First up, we have Shooting Star by Sean Solomon.

0: And that's all I've got for Dandelion Tea. Next up is House No House, but for a moment, I will leave you with a PSA, and then I'll be back in a minute. 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
1: Ever says, it's just cancer, get over it.
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I'm Elijah, and you are listening to House No House on WMBR Cambridge. 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Next up, we've got End of August by Noah Kahan, as August has just ended.